0: FM. It is now time for the English program.
1: The morning is not just the beginning of a new day. It is a gift from Allah. Every sunrise is a reminder that Allah has given you another chance to breathe, to repent, to smile, to worship, and to move closer to Him. Some people wake up worried about money. Others wake up stressed about life. But the believer wakes up remembering Allah. Because when your morning begins with Allah, your entire day changes. There is a special peace that enters the heart when the tongue starts the day with adhkar. Before checking your phone, before listening to the noise of the world, remember the one who controls the world. Say Alhamdulillah for the life you still have. Many slept last night but never woke up. Yet Allah chose you to see another morning. That alone is a blessing beyond measure. When you say Bismillah in the morning, you invite barakah into your day. When you say Subhanallah, your heart becomes lighter. When you say Astaghfirullah, your sins begin to fall away. And when you send peace and blessings upon the Prophet Muhammad sallallahu alaihi wasallam, mercy surrounds your life in ways you cannot even imagine. People search for motivation to start the day strong. But the greatest source of strength is the remembrance of Allah. Adhkar is not just words, it is protection. It is healing, it is peace for the anxious heart. The Prophet ﷺ taught us morning supplications because he knew the struggles people would face. Stress, fear, sadness, pressure, uncertainty. All of these become easier when the heart is connected to Allah. Sometimes you wake up carrying pain nobody understands. Maybe your heart is tired. Maybe your mind is heavy. Maybe you are fighting silent battles. But never underestimate the power of morning remembrance. One sincere dua in the early hours can change your entire destiny. Allah listens even when nobody else does. The beauty of Islam is that it teaches us to begin the day with gratitude, not complaints. Shaitan wants you to wake up negative, hopeless, and distracted. But the believer rises with faith. Even if life is difficult, even if the future feels uncertain, the believer says, Hasbunallahu wa ni'mal wakil. Allah is sufficient for me, and He is the best disposer of affairs. Every single morning you wake up is a sign that Allah has not abandoned you. It is easy to rush into the day, thinking about responsibilities, problems, school, work, money, or stress. But a believer understands that waking up itself is one of the greatest blessings from Allah. There are people who slept peacefully at night, but never opened their eyes again. Yet Allah, in His infinite mercy, allowed you to breathe once more, to stand once more, to seek forgiveness once more, and to worship Him once more. That alone should fill the heart with gratitude. Many people wait for something big before they thank Allah. They thank Him only when they receive success, wealth, or good news. But true faith teaches us to appreciate the small blessings we often ignore. The ability to wake up healthy, the ability to walk, speak, breathe, and see the sunlight are gifts that cannot be purchased with money. When the believer begins the morning by saying Alhamdulillah, it changes the mindset completely. Instead of beginning the day with complaints, the heart begins with gratitude. The beauty of Islam is that it teaches us to see every new day as a new opportunity. Yesterday may have been full of mistakes, sadness, or regret, but Allah gives you another sunrise because His mercy is greater than your failures. Sometimes people think they are too sinful to return to Allah. But if Allah allowed you to wake up today, then the door of repentance is still open. This is why every morning should strengthen your hope in Him. A believer should never underestimate the spiritual power of the early morning hours. These moments are filled with blessings. When you remember Allah before the world distracts you, your heart becomes lighter and your soul becomes calmer. Even a few sincere words of remembrance can transform the entire atmosphere of your day. Saying Subhanallah, Alhamdulillah, and Allahu Akbar may seem simple, but these words carry enormous reward and bring peace to the heart. Morning is also a reminder that life itself is temporary. Every sunrise brings us closer to our meeting with Allah. That realization should motivate us to live with purpose and sincerity. Instead of wasting our mornings in negativity or laziness, we should use them to strengthen our connection with our Creator. The people closest to Allah are not always the richest or most famous. They are the ones who remember Him consistently and remain grateful even during hardship. Sometimes life becomes overwhelming. Problems increase, responsibilities grow, and the future feels uncertain. But the believer finds comfort in knowing that Allah is in control of everything. Beginning the day with faith creates inner strength that no worldly motivation can provide. When you place your trust in Allah, early in the morning. You carry a sense of peace throughout the day because you know your life is in the hands of the Most Merciful. Never see another morning as something ordinary. It is a priceless gift from Allah. A new morning means new mercy, new blessings, new opportunities, and another chance to become a better servant of Allah. The heart that truly understands this will naturally wake up with gratitude, hope, and remembrance of Allah every single day. There is a unique peace that enters the heart when the morning begins with the remembrance of Allah. Before the noise of the world takes over, before stress and responsibilities fill the mind, the believer turns to Allah through adhkar. These simple words of remembrance are not ordinary words. They are nourishment for the soul, light for the heart, and protection for the entire day. A person may search everywhere for peace, but true peace can only come from being connected to Allah. Many people wake up and immediately check their phones, messages, or social media. Within moments, the heart becomes distracted and overwhelmed. But when someone starts the day by remembering Allah first, the heart feels calm instead of anxious. Islam teaches us that the morning is one of the most blessed times of the day. It is the perfect moment to fill the soul with gratitude, hope, and trust in Allah before facing the challenges of life. When you say Alhamdulillah in the morning, you remind yourself that every blessing comes from Allah. When you say Astaghfirullah, you cleanse your heart from sins and shortcomings. When you say Subhanallah, you remember the greatness and perfection of your Creator. These words may seem small on the tongue, but their impact on the heart is powerful. They slowly remove darkness from within and replace it with peace and clarity. The remembrance of Allah also protects the believer from negativity. Many people carry emotional pain, hidden fears, and silent struggles every day. Some feel lost, while others battle anxiety about the future. Morning adhkar helps the believer face these feelings with strength and faith. Instead of letting fear control the heart, the believer remembers that Allah is always near. This remembrance creates emotional stability and spiritual confidence. One of greatest blessings of adhkar is that it strengthens the relationship between the servant and Allah. Just like friendships grow stronger through communication, faith grows stronger through remembrance. The more you remember Allah, the more connected your heart becomes to Him. Over time, you begin to feel peace, even during difficult situations, because your trust in Allah becomes deeper. Morning remembrance also changes the atmosphere of the entire day. A person who starts the morning with anger, distraction, or negativity often carries those emotions throughout the day. But the one who begins with dhikr carries calmness, patience, and positivity. Even when problems appear, the heart remains steady because it already started the day connected to Allah. The Prophet Muhammad ﷺ taught many beautiful morning supplications because he understood the importance of protecting the heart. These supplications are a source of mercy and guidance for believers. Reciting Ayatul Kursi, seeking protection from harm, and asking Allah for goodness are all ways to spiritually prepare for the day ahead. Through these acts, the believer places trust in Allah rather than depending completely on worldly means. True peace is not found in wealth, popularity, or success alone. Many people have everything in this world, yet still feel empty inside. Real peace comes from remembering Allah sincerely. The heart was created to know and worship Him, and when it becomes distant from Him, it naturally feels restless. But when the tongue remembers Allah regularly, the soul feels alive again. Every morning is an opportunity to renew faith and begin the day with light. Even a few moments of sincere remembrance can completely transform a person's mindset, emotions, and spiritual state. That is the beauty and power of starting the day with Allah's remembrance. Morning dhikr is one of the greatest forms of protection a believer can have in daily life. People spend so much time trying to protect themselves, physically and emotionally, yet many forget the spiritual protection that comes from remembering Allah. The world is full of stress, negativity, temptations, and unexpected difficulties. Every day, people face challenges that affect the mind, heart, and soul. But when a believer begins the morning with adhkar, they place themselves under the care and protection of Allah. The beauty of morning remembrance is that it strengthens the heart before the day even begins. Many people wake up already feeling worried about responsibilities, school, work, family problems, or financial struggles. These thoughts can create anxiety before the day even starts. However, when someone remembers Allah sincerely in the morning, their heart begins to feel lighter. They realize that no matter how difficult life becomes, Allah is always in control. The Prophet Muhammad sallallahu alaihi wasallam taught specific morning supplications because they protect the believer from harm and bring peace to the heart. These adhkar are not just rituals or repeated phrases without meaning. They are powerful acts of worship filled with wisdom and mercy. When a person recites Ayatul Kursi, asks Allah for protection, and remembers Him with sincerity, they are spiritually preparing themselves for whatever the day may bring. There are many things in life we cannot control. Unexpected problems, disappointment, sadness, and fear can appear at any moment. Sometimes people become overwhelmed because they feel alone in their struggles. But morning dhikr reminds the believer that Allah never abandons His servants, even during the hardest moments. His protection and mercy remain close to those who remember Him. Morning remembrance also protects the heart from negative thinking. Shaitan works hard to fill the mind with hopelessness, fear, jealousy, anger, and doubt. When a person begins the day disconnected from Allah, these emotions can grow stronger throughout the day. But when the morning starts with dhikr, the heart becomes stronger against these whispers. The believer feels spiritually grounded and emotionally balanced. One of the greatest forms of protection is trusting Allah completely. Sometimes people rely only on their own strength and become exhausted trying to control everything. But Islam teaches believers to depend on Allah while still making effort. Morning adhkar helps build this trust. When a person says, Hasbunallahu wa ni'mal wakil, they remind themselves that Allah is enough for them. This creates a deep sense of peace that worldly solutions alone cannot provide. Dhikr also protects relationships, emotions, and decisions. A calm heart makes wiser choices. A heart connected to Allah is less likely to react with anger, hatred, or impatience. Morning remembrance softens the soul and encourages kindness, patience, and gratitude throughout the day. Even in stressful situations, the believer remembers Allah and responds with wisdom instead of panic. Many people underestimate the power of small acts of worship. They think peace can only come through major life changes, wealth, or success. But sometimes true peace comes from a few sincere moments spent remembering Allah in the early morning. These moments create spiritual strength that continues throughout the entire day. The believer who protects their morning with adhkar is protecting more than just a routine. They are protecting their heart, mind, faith, and connection with Allah. No matter how uncertain life becomes, the remembrance of Allah gives the believer security, hope, and inner peace that nothing in this world can replace. Life is filled with uncertainty, and every person faces moments where fear and anxiety try to take over the heart. Some people worry about their future, others worry about money, relationships, health, or the opinions of people around them. The mind becomes exhausted from overthinking situations that are beyond human control. But one of the greatest lessons a believer learns is that true peace comes from trusting Allah completely. When a person places their trust in Allah, anxiety begins to lose its power. Trusting Allah does not mean life suddenly becomes easy or free from challenges. Even the prophets faced hardship, sadness, and trials. But what made them strong was their complete reliance upon Allah. They understood that Allah's plan is always wiser than human understanding. Sometimes people become anxious because they want immediate answers and complete control over every situation. Yet Allah teaches believers to have patience and faith even when they cannot see the outcome. Every morning is an opportunity to renew this trust in Allah. When a believer wakes up and remembers Allah before anything else, the heart becomes calmer. Instead of starting the day filled with fear, the believer starts the day with hope. They remind themselves that Allah is Ar-Razak, the provider, Al-Hakim, the most wise, and Al-Wakil, the best trustee. This remembrance creates emotional strength that helps a person face life with courage. Anxiety often grows when people focus only on problems and forget the power of Allah. Human beings are naturally weak, and carrying the weight of every worry alone can become overwhelming. But Islam teaches believers to hand their worries over to Allah through dua, patience, and trust. The believer makes effort, works hard, and tries their best. But they also understand that the final outcome belongs to Allah alone. There are moments in life when doors close unexpectedly, plans fail, opportunities disappear, and prayers seem unanswered. During these moments, Shaitan whispers hopeless thoughts into the mind. But the believer remembers that Allah's delay is not his rejection. Sometimes Allah protects people from things they desperately wanted because He sees what they cannot see. Trusting Allah means believing that even painful moments contain hidden wisdom and mercy. The phrase, Hasbunallahu wa ni'mal wakil, carries incredible power. It means Allah is sufficient for us and He is the best disposer of affairs. When a believer says these words sincerely, the heart feels relief because it no longer carries the burden alone. The believer understands that Allah controls every difficulty, every blessing, and every outcome. Trust in Allah also removes the fear of the future. Many people become trapped in endless worry about what might happen tomorrow. But tomorrow is in Allah's hands. The believer focuses on doing what is right today while trusting Allah with what is unseen. This mindset creates peace and emotional balance. Instead of being controlled by fear, the believer is guided by faith. Sometimes Allah tests people not to break them, but to bring them closer to Him. Hardships often become the reason people turn back to Allah sincerely. Through pain, they learn patience. Through uncertainty, they learn reliance upon Allah. And through struggle, they discover strength they never knew they had. A heart connected to Allah cannot be destroyed by anxiety because it knows that Allah never abandons His servants. Trusting Allah does not remove every challenge from life, but it gives the believer the strength, patience, and peace needed to overcome those challenges with faith and hope. Consistency in worship has the power to completely transform a person's heart and life. Many people think change only happens through big actions, dramatic moments, or major sacrifices. But Islam teaches that even the smallest acts of worship can become life-changing when done sincerely and consistently. A believer who remembers Allah every day, even for a few moments, slowly develops a heart that is softer, calmer, and stronger in faith. The beauty of daily worship is that it builds a connection with Allah little by little. Just like a plant grows when it is watered regularly, the soul grows when it is nourished with remembrance, prayer, and gratitude. When worship becomes part of a person's daily routine, faith stops feeling like something distant and becomes something alive inside the heart. This is why Islam encourages believers to remain consistent, even in small deeds. Simple words like Subhanallah, Alhamdulillah, and Astaghfirullah may seem easy to say, but their impact is enormous. Saying Astaghfirullah regularly cleanses the heart from sins and reminds the believer of Allah's mercy. No human being is perfect. Everyone makes mistakes, falls short, and struggles with weaknesses. But seeking forgiveness daily keeps the heart humble and connected to Allah instead of drowning in guilt or pride. Reciting Subhanallah reminds the believer of Allah's perfection. It helps the heart focus less on worldly distractions and more on the greatness of the Creator. When someone constantly remembers Allah, they begin to notice blessings they once ignored. Gratitude increases, patience becomes easier, and the heart slowly moves away from negativity. Reading Ayatul Kursi regularly is another powerful act of worship that strengthens faith and brings protection. These verses are not ordinary words. They carry deep meaning and spiritual power. When believers recite them with sincerity, they feel closer to Allah and more secure in His protection. Islam teaches that certain daily acts of worship create light in a person's life, guiding them through difficulties and protecting them from harm. Consistency in worship also helps a person remain strong during hard times. Life is unpredictable, and everyone faces moments of sadness, stress, or disappointment. A person who only turns to Allah during emergencies may struggle to stay emotionally strong. But the one who remembers Allah consistently develops spiritual stability. Their relationship with Allah becomes their source of comfort, strength, and peace. One of the greatest benefits of regular worship is the purification of the heart. The world constantly fills people with distractions, anger, jealousy, pride, and stress. Over time, these emotions can make the heart feel heavy and distant from Allah. But daily remembrance slowly removes that darkness. Worship softens the heart and replaces negative emotions with patience, mercy, and gratitude. Consistency also teaches discipline and sincerity. Even when nobody else sees your worship, Allah sees every prayer, every dua, and every moment of remembrance. This builds a private relationship between the servant and Allah that becomes stronger over time. The believer learns to worship Allah not for praise from people, but because they truly desire closeness to Him. Transformation does not always happen overnight. Sometimes

Sometimes people become discouraged because they expect immediate change. But faith grows gradually. Every prayer, every dikkah, every sincere dua adds light to the heart. Over time, the believer begins to notice peace replacing anxiety, patience replacing anger, and hope replacing despair. A heart connected to Allah through consistent worship becomes stronger than the hardships of this world. No matter what challenges appear, the believer carries inner peace because their soul has learned to depend on Allah daily. One of the greatest signs of Allah's mercy is that He gives human beings a fresh start every single day. No matter how many mistakes a person has made, no matter how far they may feel from Allah, the door of repentance remains open as long as they are alive. Every morning is a reminder that Allah has not given up on His servants. If He allows you to wake up again, it means there is still an opportunity to return to Him. Seek forgiveness and change your life for the better. Many people carry the weight of guilt from their past. They remember their sins, failures, and regrets so often that they begin to lose hope in themselves. Shaitan wants people to believe they are too sinful to be forgiven. But Allah's mercy is far greater than any sin. Islam teaches that Allah loves those who sincerely repent and turn back to Him. No matter how broken a person feels, Allah's mercy can heal the heart. Sometimes people think they must become perfect before turning back to Allah. But that is not true. Nobody is perfect. Every human being struggles with weaknesses and shortcomings. The beauty of Islam is that Allah does not ask for perfection. He asks for sincerity. Even if a person falls into sin repeatedly, they should never stop seeking forgiveness. Every sincere astaghfirullah is valuable in the sight of Allah. The morning is one of the best times to reconnect with Allah, because it symbolizes a new beginning. Just as darkness disappears when the sun rises, spiritual darkness can also disappear when the heart turns back to Allah sincerely. A believer should wake up every morning with hope, not despair. Yesterday's mistakes do not have to define today's future. Allah's mercy is visible in every part of life. He forgives sins, accepts repentance, hides faults, and gives people countless opportunities to improve. Many times, people disobey Allah, yet He still provides for them, protects them, and blesses them. This mercy should inspire the believer to return to Him with gratitude and humility. When a person sincerely seeks forgiveness, their heart begins to feel lighter. Sin often creates heaviness inside the soul, leading to sadness, emptiness, and distance from Allah. But repentance brings peace and relief. It reminds the believer that Allah is always ready to forgive those who sincerely turn back to Him. No matter how many times someone falls, they should continue getting back up and seeking Allah's mercy. A new morning is also a chance to improve spiritually. Perhaps yesterday a person neglected prayer, a wasted time, or allowed negativity to control their heart. But today is another opportunity to pray sincerely, remember Allah, and become a better person. Islam teaches believers to focus on progress rather than hopelessness. Small steps toward Allah are beloved to Him when done consistently. Sometimes Allah allows people to go through hardships so they can return to Him sincerely. Difficult moments often soften the heart and remind people how much they need Allah. Through pain and struggle, many people rediscover their faith and strengthen their relationship with their Creator. This itself is a hidden form of mercy. The believer should never underestimate the power of a sincere return to Allah. One heartfelt dua can change a life. One moment of repentance can erase years of sin. Allah's mercy is endless, and His forgiveness is greater than every mistake. That is why every new morning should be seen as a gift, a chance to begin again. Seek Allah's mercy again and walk closer to Him with hope, faith, and sincerity.

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1: Inshallah. Okay, Bismillah ar-Rahman ar-Rahim, Alhamdulillahi Rabbil Alameen, wa salatu wa salamu ala ashrafil anbiya'i wal mursaleen, Sayyidina Muhammadin wa ala alihi wa ashabih, wa man tabi'ahum bi ihsanin ila yawm al-deen, amma ba'd, assalamu alaikum wa rahmatullahi wa barakatuh. My dear brothers and sisters in Islam, those of you who are in attendance, and our brothers and sisters who are following us via our YouTube channel, inshallah ta'ala, I would like to welcome you to this new lesson that we're going to have on Saturday night after Salat al-Maghrib. This lesson will be about the sweetness of Salah. How can you gain the sweetness of Salah? How can someone enjoy their Salah? This lesson is going to be about how to understand the second most important pillar of our religion, which is the pillar of As-Salah. Now when we were praying Salat al-Maghrib, the masjid was full. A lot of people were here. Alhamdulillah, those of us who were here in the masjid who prayed the Salah, each one of us was rewarded for that Salah according to the level that they have enjoyed their Salah, according to how much concentration and khushu' that they had in their Salah. Some of us who prayed Salat al-Maghrib in congregation here in our masjid, Masjid al-Furqan tonight, maybe they will have 10% of that Salah. That's how much they're going to be rewarded for. 10% of the Salah. Some of us maybe a little bit more, 20%. Some of us maybe a little bit more, 30%. Maybe some of us 40%. Some of us maybe 50%. Some of us maybe even less than 10%. Depending on how much concentration you had in the Salah, depending on how much you were paying attention to the Salah, how prepared you were for the Salah. We know Salah is the second pillar of Islam. You have been taught from young age, Arkanul Islam, how many? Five. The first one is the Shahadatain, and the second one is As-Salah. We have been taught how to pray, or maybe what Salah is, from the age of seven. Because the Prophet sallallahu alaihi wasallam told us to command our kids how to pray Salah from the age of seven. And when they reach the age of 10, if they do not pray, the parent has the right to discipline his child. To say to his child, whether it's a boy or a girl, that you must pray. Now you are at the age of 10. But when you are from the age of 7, 8, 9, you are still learning how to pray. You are going to be taught how to pray. But once you reach from 10 and above, your father, your mother will tell you off if you don't pray. They'll say to you, why are you not praying? We will find out why Salah is so important. Alhamdulillah, many of us have been praying for many years. Each and every one of you right now, pause for a moment and ask yourself and say to yourself, when was the first time I can remember that I have actually prayed Salah? How long ago was it? Some of you can really raise their hands and say, I can remember praying from the age of seven. I can remember praying maybe from the age of six. I used to stand next to my father or my mom, and I used to pray next to them. Maybe you can remember as far back as that. But how many of us can remember the first day that they really enjoyed the Salah that they were praying? When you were 6, 7, 8 years old, 9 years old, 10 years old, 11, 12, 13, 14, maybe your parents were telling you to pray all the time, and you were not enjoying the Salah. You didn't really want to pray. But your father is telling you to pray. Your mother is telling you to pray. Or the muallim in the madrasa is telling you to pray. When you come to the masjid, people are going to tell you to pray. You're not enjoying your Salah. Shaykh al-Islam Ibn Taymiyyah rahimahullah ta'ala has said the following. He said the human being is born twice. We are born twice, not once, twice. He said the first time is when your mother gives birth to you. That's the first time you are born. The second time that we are born is the moment that we make the decision, conscious decision, to worship Allah subhanahu wa ta'ala alone. That moment is, that's your rebirth. That's your reborn. That's the moment that you can say to yourself, like, Alhamdulillah, I'm a newborn baby right now. The second time. Can you remember what age you were at? The second time where you said to yourself, I am going to pray for Allah subhanahu wa ta'ala. I'm not going to pray because of my parents. I'm not going to pray because of my friends. I'm not going to pray because of the community. I'm going to pray because of Allah subhanahu wa ta'ala. When was the time that you made that conscious decision? Ask yourself. Dear brothers, those of you who were in attendance here yesterday for our khutbah, remember what I talked about. Who can remind us what we talked about yesterday in the khutbah? The concept of salah, the importance of salah. We have mentioned a number of things. Among the things that we've mentioned was salah is the second pillar of Islam. We have mentioned salah is the only obligation that was given to the Prophet ﷺ directly to him by Allah subhanahu wa ta'ala. We have mentioned that salah is the only act of worship that if it is sound, the rest of your good deeds will also be sound. If it is not sound, the rest of your good deeds will not be sound. And inshallah ta'ala, there will be others that we will be mentioning tonight. But let me begin our session tonight with a story. And this story is narrated by Al-Aswad radiallahu anhu. And this story is mentioned in Sahih al-Bukhari. Aisha radiallahu anha has told the companions the following. He said, Al-Aswad said, we talked about salah, we began to talk about salah and the importance of salah. And Aisha radiallahu anha began to tell us the following story. And this story is a sad story. But at the same time, it teaches us the importance of salah. Aisha radiallahu anha has said, لَمَّا مَرِضَ رَسُولُ اللَّهِ صَلَّى اللَّهُ عَلَيْهِ وَسَلَّمْ مَرَضَهُ الَّذِي مَاتَ فِيهِ. When the Prophet sallallahu alayhi wasallam became sick with the illness that he died in, فَحَضَرَتِ الصَّلَاةِ, and the time of salah has arrived. Time of salah has entered. فَأُذِّنْ, and the adhan was made. And then the Prophet sallallahu alayhi wasallam has said, مُرُوا أَبَا بَكْرٍ فَلْيُصَلِّ بِالنَّاسِ. The Prophet sallallahu alayhi wasallam was so unwell, he was not able to lead the salah. He said to the companions who were with him that time, including his wives, he said to them, can you ask Abu Bakr to lead the salah? I cannot lead the salah today. 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And what did the people say? 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His heart is very soft. إِذَا قَامَ فِي مَقَامِكَ لَمْ يَسْتَطِعْ أَنْ يُصَلِّيَ بِالنَّاسِ. If Abu Bakr was to stand in your position, Ya Rasulullah, he will not be able to lead the salah. He will be weeping, crying, and no one will be able to hear his recitation. Abu Bakr, he will break down if he leads the prayer. وَأَعَادْ. The Prophet ﷺ repeated the command again and said, ask Abu Bakr to lead the salah. فَأَعَادُوا لَهُ. And they repeated the same thing. They said, Ya Rasulullah, we cannot let Abu Bakr lead the salah because his heart is very soft. He will be crying throughout the whole salah. There's no way we can allow him to lead the salah. And the Prophet sallallahu alaihi wasallam, فَأَعَادَ الثَّالِثَ. The third time the Prophet ﷺ repeated and said, let Abu Bakr lead the salah. إِنَّ كُنَّ صَوَاحِبُ يُوسُفُ. You are like, you're similar to the friends of Yusuf, meaning the women who were present during the time of Yusuf alayhi salam, when Allah subhanahu wa ta'ala tested Yusuf. Muru Abu Bakr falyusalli bin-nas. Allow Abu Bakr to lead the prayer. Fakharaja Abu Bakr. 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The Prophet sallallahu alayhi wa sallam felt a little bit lightness. The Prophet ﷺ felt a bit better. And the Prophet ﷺ came out. فَخَرَجَ يُهَادَ بَيْنَ رَجُلَيْنِ. The Prophet ﷺ came out from his room while he was supported by two men. And the Prophet ﷺ, his feet were dragging on the ground. Just imagine, look at the state of the Prophet ﷺ. Okay, his age is 63 years old. He's very ill. He cannot even walk to the masjid, to the mihrab. And the Prophet ﷺ, his house is next to the masjid. His room where he lived is almost part of the masjid. And he cannot walk those few steps to get to the mihrab, to lead the salah. He's so unwell. Yet the Prophet, when he felt a little bit, mashallah, better, he said, take me to the salah. 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The Prophet ﷺ gave him the signal to remain where he was. Continue leading the salah. And then the Prophet ﷺ was brought and he sat next to Abu Bakr radiallahu anhu. SubhanAllah. What can we learn from this amazing hadith? What we can learn from this amazing hadith is the importance of the salah. The Prophet sallallahu alaihi wasallam, subhanallah, he did not stay at home, even though he was so unwell. As soon as he felt a little bit better, he came out. He wanted to pray with the Muslims. He wanted to pray the salah in jama'ah. Not only that, my dear brothers and sisters in Islam, the Prophet sallallahu alaihi wasallam, he became unwell, and the last salah he led the Muslims in congregation was Salatul Dhuhr. On which day? The day of Thursday. So the Prophet sallallahu alaihi wasallam, the last salah he led the people was Salatul Dhuhr on Thursday. So the Friday that came after that, and the Saturday and the Sunday, those 3 days, the Prophet sallallahu alaihi wasallam was not able to lead the salah. And the last day that the Prophet sallallahu alaihi wasallam was alive, part of it, was the day of Monday. Salatul Fajr. The last time the Prophet sallallahu alaihi wasallam saw his companions praying was Salatul Fajr on Monday. So the Prophet sallallahu alaihi wasallam, he looked in the masjid. He looked into the masjid. The Prophet ﷺ removed the curtain from the door just to look at his companions praying salah. And the Prophet ﷺ, when he saw the companions praying behind Abu Bakr radiallahu anhu, and Abu Bakr is leading the salah, the Prophet ﷺ, out of happiness and joy, the Prophet ﷺ smiled and laughed. And that was the last time the companions saw the Prophet ﷺ alive. And then he went back to his room. Just imagine those moments. The Prophet sallallahu alaihi wasallam, what gave him that amount of joy was to see his ummah praying together in jama'ah. Abu Bakr leading the salah and all of them praying behind him. And the Prophet sallallahu alaihi wasallam felt so well by seeing that. Ali radiallahu anhu and Anas, when they told us what was the last thing the Prophet sallallahu alaihi wasallam was talking about at the end of his life, the Prophet sallallahu alaihi wasallam, one of the last things he spoke about was as-salah. The Prophet sallallahu alaihi wasallam was saying, as-salah, as-salah, as-salah, wa ma malakat aymanukum. Make sure that you pray the salah. Pray your salah. Don't forget your salah. Do not neglect the salah. This was so important to the Prophet sallallahu alaihi wasallam. Why was it so important to the Prophet sallallahu alaihi wasallam? Because the Prophet sallallahu alaihi wasallam knew that, the Prophet sallallahu alaihi wasallam understood the importance of the salah. So he was reminding the ummah, salah, salah, salah. Anas radiallahu anhu has said the same thing. He said the last things the Prophet ﷺ reminded the ummah was the salah. As-salah, as-salah, as-salah. How else do we know the importance of salah? Allah subhanahu wa ta'ala commanded all of his prophets to pray the salah. And we have the evidence from the Quran. 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Had Prophet Yunus not been from those people who offered the salah, he would have remained inside the belly of the whale. فَلَوْلَا أَنَّهُ كَانَ مِنَ الْمُسَبِّحِينَ لَلَبِثَ فِي بَطْنِهِ إِلَى يَوْمِ يُبْعَثُونَ. Allah subhanahu wa ta'ala said, I have saved Yunus from the belly of the whale. Only for what reason? Because he was from the people of Salah. So young man, what's your name? Zahran, yeah? Zahran. Zarrar. Yeah, Zarrar, beautiful name. Zarrar, imagine you praying Salah. And if you get into difficulties one day, Allah subhanahu wa ta'ala will save you from that difficulty. Because of what? Inshallah, because of the salah that you used to pray. Allah subhanahu wa ta'ala is teaching us here, Prophet Yunus was saved from the hardship that he was going through because of the salah that he used to pray. فَلَوْلَا أَنَّهُ كَانَ مِنَ الْمُسَبِّحِينَ لَلَبِثَ فِي بَطْنِهِ إِلَى يَوْمِ يُبْعَثُونَ. In our salah today, Salatul Maghrib, when I was reading the salah, the first rak'ah, which surah did I read? 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I have left them in a valley which is an uncultivated valley. Nobody lives there. No food at all. What was the purpose why Ibrahim alayhi salam left his family there? رَبَّنَا لِيُقِيمُ الصَّلَاةِ. So that they establish the salah. And few ayat down the page, Prophet Ibrahim made a special dua to Allah subhanahu wa ta'ala. رَبِّ جَعَلْنِي مُقِيمَ الصَّلَاةِ وَمِنْ ذُرِّيَّتِي. Imagine Prophet Ibrahim thousands of years ago, he's begging Allah and saying, oh Allah, make me from those who establish the prayer. He didn't say, رَبَّنَا رَبِّ جَعَلْنِي مُؤَدِّي الصَّلَاةِ. رَبِّ جَعَلْنِي, he said, مُقِيمَ الصَّلَاةِ. Those who establish the prayer. Those who establish the prayer. 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Oh Allah, please make us from among the people who establish the prayer. رَبِّ جَعَلْنِي مُقِيمَ الصَّلَاةِ وَمِنْ ذُرِّيَّتِي. 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Prophet Ismail, he was known for what? Commanding his family to do what? The following. To pray the salah, to offer the salah, and also to pay the zakah. And this Prophet Ismail, as a father today, as a mother, do you remind your children the importance of salah, the importance of zakah? وَكَانَ يَأْمُرُ أَهْلَهُ بِالصَّلَاةِ وَالزَّكَاةِ وَكَانَ عِنْدَ رَبِّهِ مَرْضِيًّا. 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And we have told them, and we have revealed to them, okay, what was it? 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Is it your salah that's telling you to prevent us from doing what we want to do? أَصَلَاتُكَ تَأْمُرُكَ أَن نَتْرُكَ مَا يَعْبُدُ آبَاؤُنَا. 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The first thing he commanded him was what? About tawheed. And the second thing he told him to do what? وأقم الصلاة لذكري. And establish the prayer. You can see all the prophets of Allah subhanahu wa ta'ala, the great messengers of Allah, Allah commanded them to pray. And there is an ayah that tells us that all the other prophets also used to pray. 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All those prophets that Allah سبحانه وتعالى has mentioned, when the ayat of Allah سبحانه وتعالى are recited to them, what did they used to do? خروا سجدا وبكيا. They used to fall for prostration. They would fall to prostration. Why? Because that's what Allah subhanahu wa ta'ala has commanded them. Also, the Prophet sallallahu alayhi wa sallam has told us, all the prophets of Allah, they used to pray the five daily prayers that we used to pray. The five daily prayers that we pray on a daily basis now, the ummah, the nations that came before us, they used to also pray that. The Prophet sallallahu alayhi wa sallam has said, أَمَّنِي جِبْرِيلْ عِنْدَ الْبَيْتِ مَرَّتَيْنِ. He said, Jibreel alayhi salam led me in salah twice near the Kaaba. Allah subhanahu wa ta'ala sent down Jibreel alayhi salam to show the Prophet sallallahu alayhi wa sallam how to perform the salah and also the times that he needs to perform these salawats. And the Prophet sallallahu alayhi wa sallam, he was taught, or he was led in the salah, every salah in two different times. The entry time, when the salah enters, and the time when the salah is about to end. So, and the Prophet ﷺ was told, the salat of dhuhr, the time of salat of dhuhr begins at that time, and it ends that time. So, the first day when Jibreel alayhi salam came to Prophet Muhammad, he led the salah at the beginning time, the beginning of every salah, the beginning time of every salah. And the next day when he came to him, he led him in salah, but this time they prayed at the last end of the time. So to teach the Prophet ﷺ and the Ummah of Prophet Muhammad ﷺ the times in between that the person can pray any particular salah. So the beginning time for the salah and the ending time. And the Prophet ﷺ, and then Jibreel alayhi salam has said to the Prophet ﷺ, Ya Muhammad, Al waqtu fima bayna hadain al waqtain waqtu al anbiya'i qablak. Jibreel alayhi salam said to the Prophet ﷺ, the time that you supposed to offer each salah is the time between these two times, the beginning time and the end time. And he said, هذا وقت الأنبياء قبلك. This is exactly the times that these anbiya, the prophets who came before you, used to offer these salawats. Allahu Akbar. After that, my dear brothers, we are going to, inshallah ta'ala, continue and remind ourselves the importance of salah. So we have said, Allah subhanahu wa ta'ala commanded all the prophets to pray the salah. The Prophet sallallahu alayhi wa sallam, in the following hadith, the Prophet sallallahu alayhi wa sallam has said the following. جَاءَ فِي الْمُسْرَدِ لِلْإِمَامِ أَحْمَدِ. Imam Ahmad ibn Hanbal, he has a book, a collection of hadith. This book is called Al-Musnad. Imam Ahmad ibn Hanbal, his Musnad is a very big book. In it, he wrote around 40,000 hadiths. Around 40,000 hadiths. And it's the biggest hadith book. It's like a very big. And this hadith, in this particular book, Imam Ahmad rahimahullah ta'ala has mentioned in a hadith where the salah was mentioned. ذُكِرَتْ عِنْدَ النَّبِيُّ صَلَّى اللَّهُ عَلَيْهِ وَسَلَّمْ عِنْدَ 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The Prophet صلى الله عليه وسلم said, anyone who maintains the salah, anyone who maintains the salah, the salah is going to be what? It will be a light for him. When is it going to be light for him? In the grave and also in the day of judgment, Yawm al-Qiyamah. The salah is going to be light for you. كَانَتْ لَهُ نُورٌ وَبُرْهَانًا. And also testimony, the salah is going to be. It will argue on your behalf. Ya Allah, he used to pray salah. He used to pray me. 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And salvation in the next life for you. وَمَنْ لَمْ يُحَافِظْ عَلَيْهَا. Anyone who does not maintain the salah, if you don't pray the salah, you are on and off. Sometimes you pray, sometimes you don't pray. Sometimes you are someone who doesn't even pray. Or someone who prays, but they pray totally wrong. You didn't learn how to pray properly. You just copy other people. You just say, that person prays like this, so I'm going to pray like that. No, you didn't learn your salah from a particular sheikh, from a particular book, according to a particular madhab. You didn't learn how to pray your salah. You will have a problem. وَمَنْ لَمْ يُحَافِظْ عَلَيْهَا. Anyone who does not maintain the salah. لَمْ يَكُلْ لَهُ نُورْ وَلَا بُرْهَانْ وَلَا نَجَاهْ. That person will have no light. They will have no testimony, that person. And they will have no salvation. Not only that, they will be resurrected with whom? The worst of the people. وَكَانَ يَوْمَ الْقِيَامَةِ مَعَ قَارُونَ وَهَامَانْ وَفِرْعَوْنَ وَأُوَيِّ بْنُ خَلَفٍ. Those people who did not maintain the salah in this dunya, what will happen? They will be resurrected with Qarun, with Fir'aun, with Haman, and Ubay ibn Khalaf. And these are the worst people. You don't want to be resurrected with them. Because if you are resurrected with them, you'll end up the same place that they're going to end up. Also, the Prophet sallallahu alayhi wasallam has said, بين الرجل وبين الشرك والكفر ترك الصلاة. The Prophet sallallahu alayhi wasallam has said, between a man and shirk and kufr, disbelief, is tarku salah, is to abandon your salah. If someone abandons the salah, they don't pray the salah, many of the ulama, they consider that person to be kafir. Imagine that. If some of the ulama of Islam, they consider the person who doesn't pray salah as a kafir. What does that mean? It means that you are a non-Muslim, you are not a Muslim, you are a non-Muslim. The Muslim is allowed to eat the food of the people of the book, but not the people who are not from the people of the book. What does that mean? A Muslim would eat the meat or the animal that was slaughtered by a Christian or a Jew. But the person who doesn't pray the salah, who's considered to be a non-Muslim, that person's meat will not be eaten by the Muslim. Subhanallah. Just imagine that. Imagine if someone doesn't pray their salah. A father can deny that person if he comes for his daughter's hand in marriage. Imagine you are someone who doesn't pray the 5 daily prayers. And you want to marry a sister called Maryam, sister called Aisha, sister called Fatima, sister called Amina, who's a Muslim sister, who prays their salah. You come to her father and you say to him, can I marry your daughter? And he will say to you, okay, let me investigate who you are, let me check who you are. And then he discovers that you are someone who doesn't pray the salah. He can say to you, I'm not going to allow you to marry my daughter, because I don't even consider you to be a Muslim. Just imagine that. Imagine if someone dies while they do not pray salah. The Muslims, if they say to him, like, we're not going to pray janazah on you. That's their right, according to some of the ulama. Some of the ulama, they said, that person is not a Muslim, therefore we're not going to pray janazah on him. Just imagine that. You are taking a very big risk. Some of the ulama, they do say, if someone doesn't pray the salah, someone who's supposed to be a Muslim, they don't pray the salah, we will look at why they do not pray the salah. If it's because of laziness, some of the ulama, they say, he's committing a big sin, very big sin. But we're not going to say that he's a disbeliever. But some of the ulama have said, no, we're going to say that he's a non-believer. And one of the hadith that they have used as an evidence is the hadith I've just read. بَيْنَ الرَّجُلِ وَبَيْنَ الشِّرْكِ وَالْكُفْرِ أَسْتَرْكُ الصَّلَاةِ. Abandoning the salah will get you out of the religion of Islam. So it's a very serious matter. Also, the Prophet ﷺ has said in another hadith, الْعَهْدُ الَّذِي بَيْنَنَا وَبَيْنَهُمْ الصَّلَاةِ. 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Anyone who doesn't pray the salah, خلاص, that person has disbelieved. Look at the next hadith. 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That person has, he qualifies for the protection of Allah subhanahu wa ta'ala and the protection of the Prophet sallallahu alayhi wa sallam. Can you see how serious the matter is? So salah is so important. Also, Abdullah ibn Mas'ud, a great companion. You've all heard of him, yes? Abdullah ibn Mas'ud, do we all know Abdullah ibn Mas'ud? We heard about Abdullah ibn Mas'ud. Abdullah ibn Mas'ud, he is one of the most knowledgeable of the companions. He was the one who said, I have taken 70 chapters of the Quran from the mouth of the Prophet sallallahu alayhi wa sallam. Meaning, he learnt it from the Prophet sallallahu alayhi wa sallam directly. There was no intermediary between him and the Prophet sallallahu alayhi wa sallam. And he used to also say, if I knew anyone knew better than the Quran, better than me, when it comes to the Quran, I would have traveled to study with him. He said, if I knew anybody who's alive today, who knows the Quran better than me, I would have traveled to be with him and benefit from him. So he was very knowledgeable. And he was the, Abdullah ibn Mas'ud, he was the companion who taught the ulama of Al-Iraq. Abdullah ibn Mas'ud, he was Imam Abu Hanifa. Among his teachers, not directly, but indirectly, is Abdullah ibn Mas'ud. Madrasat Abu Hanifa is descendant of Abdullah ibn Mas'ud. What about Madrasat Imam Malik, Imam Shafi'i, Ahmed ibn Hanbal? They are descendants of Abdullah ibn Umar. And, for example, Zayd ibn Thabit from Medina, Abdullah ibn Abbas from Mecca and so forth. But the madrasa of Abu Hanifa, rahimahullah ta'ala, is a direct line from Abdullah ibn Mas'ud. So Abdullah ibn Mas'ud, look what he said. He said, من سره أن يلقى الله غدا مسلما فليحافظ على هؤلاء الصلوات. 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He must maintain those salawats, meaning the five prayers. حَيْثُ يُنَادَى بِهِنْ. The masajids, where these salats are people called to come and pray and offer their salats. Subhanallah. So that means it's like if you don't pray your salah, Abdullah ibn Mas'ud is telling you, if you want to meet with your Lord as a Muslim, you must pray your salah. Also, my dear brothers, the makana, the states of the salah, the states of the salah. Look at what Umar ibn al-Khattab radiyallahu anhu has said. We know who Umar ibn al-Khattab is. He's the second best of this ummah. Abu Bakr is the best of the ummah after the Prophet sallallahu alayhi wa sallam. Umar is number two. Umar, look at what he has said. Umar radiyallahu anhu has said the following. لا حظ في الإسلام لمن ترك الصلاة. You have no share of this deen if you have abandoned the salah. And Umar also used to say, Umar رضي الله عنه, this hadith, Afwan, the hadith is the one that said لا حظ في الإسلام لمن ترك الصلاة. You have no share of this religion if you have abandoned the salah. And Umar used to say the following. He used to write letters to the governors who were governing different parts of the Muslim world. He used to say to them, إِنَّ أَهَمَّ أُمُورِكُمْ عِنْدِي الصَّلَاةِ. The biggest thing, the most important thing to me in your affairs is the salah. And that's when Umar was the Amir al-Mu'mineen. He was leading the whole ummah. That's what he used to say to them. إِنَّ أَهَمَّ أُمُورِكُمْ عِنْدِي الصَّلَاةِ فَمَنْ حَفِظَهَا حَفِظَ دِينَهُ. 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Anybody who neglects the salah, he's more likely to neglect all the other things. Subhanallah. فَهُوَ لِمَا سِوَاهَا أَضْيَعَ. وَلَا حَظَّ فِي الْإِسْلَامِ لِمَنْ تَرَكَ الصَّلَاةِ. Also he said, you have no share of this religion if you have abandoned the salah. Can you see how serious the salah is, my dear brothers and sisters in Islam? Okay, now we have established the importance of the salah, the seriousness of the salah. Let us continue. The Prophet sallallahu alayhi wa sallam has said, As-salah Amududdin. Our salah, the salah is the pillar of the religion. Amududdin is the central pillar of this amazing religion. Imagine if the pillars are taken out from the masjid right now. Will the roof stay as it is or it will collapse? The roof will collapse. If you don't have the pillar of salah, khalas, your religion has collapsed. Finished. The Prophet sallallahu alaihi wasallam also has said, أول ما تفقدون من دينكم الأمانة. The first thing that you're going to lose from your religion is الأمانة. Trust. Oh, this hadith. Pay attention to this hadith. The Prophet ﷺ said, أول ما تفقدون من دينكم الأمانة. The thing that people will lose from this religion, from the beginning, the first thing that they'll lose is what? The concept of أمانة. Being trustworthy. The trust that you've been trusted with, you will neglect it. And isn't that the case today? Many times these days, it's hard to find someone who's trustworthy. Someone that you can give your money to. Someone that you can say to, look after this important thing for me. You will be cheated by that person. Cheating has become like normal. The Prophet ﷺ, what did he say? أول ما تفقدون من دينكم الأمانة. And this is what is disappearing today. وآخر ما تفقدون منه الصلاة. The last thing you will lose is your salah. وَلَا يُصَلِّيَنَّ أَقْوَامٌ لَا خَلَاقَ لَهُمْ. So the Prophet sallallahu alaihi wasallam here is teaching us what? The Prophet sallallahu alaihi wasallam is teaching us this important concept, that the concept of salah is so important. And as Muslims, we must hold on to the salah till the last second. وَعْبُدُ رَبَّكَ حَتَّى يَأْتِيَكَ الْيَقِينَ. Continue to worship Allah subhanahu wa ta'ala until death comes to you. You should not say, خلاص. Okay, I'm going to pray whenever I can. I'm not going to pray. That's not going to be accepted. That will not be accepted from you. وَلَا يَخْتَلِفُ الْمُسْلِمُونَ أَنَّ تَرْكَ الصَّلَاةَ الْمَفْرُوضَ عَمْدًا مِنْ أَعْظَمِ الذُّنُوبِ وَأَكْبَرِ الْكَبَائِرِ. There is no dispute among the ulama that abandoning the five daily prayers is one of the biggest sins that someone can commit. وَأَنَّ إِثْمَ تَارِكَ عِنْدَ اللَّهِ أَعْظَمٌ مِنْ إِثْمِ قَتْلِ النَّفْسِ. Okay, abandoning salah is worse than killing someone. Okay, the sin of killing an innocent person, which one is worse? Or leaving your salah, you're not praying. Not praying is more serious. To kill someone innocent is not as bad as leaving the salah. We have to take it very, very seriously, my dear brothers and sisters in Islam. Also taking other people's wealth. وَأَعْظَمُ مِنْ إِثْمِ الزِّنَى is greater than the sin of committing zina and stealing and drinking alcohol. All of those sins are not as bad as what? Leaving salah. But nowadays, you might find many people who are Muslims, were born Muslims, they don't pray salah. But they stay away from khamr, they stay away from zina, they think these are bad sins. But they neglect the salah. They don't consider the salah very important. They don't consider the salah, leaving the salah as not being, it's not too bad. But what did I say to you right now? The ulama, they said what? One of the greatest sins is to leave the salah. And it's worse than killing someone. It's worse than committing zina. It's worse than drinking alcohol. Okay? Abandoning the salah. And how many Muslims do you see these days who are not praying their salah? Just think about it. Very, very serious. And I'm going to, inshallah ta'ala, conclude our lesson tonight. Inshallah ta'ala, still got a few minutes. The people of the hellfire, when they are thrown into the hellfire, the angels of the hellfire will ask them the following question. مَا سَلَكَكُمْ فِي سَقَرْ. What is it that caused you to be thrown into the hellfire of Saqar? What do you think the kuffar will say? The first answer they're going to give is this answer. مَا سَلَكَكُمْ فِي سَقَرْ قَالُوا لَمْ نَكُوا مِنَ الْمُصَلِّينَ. The first thing they're going to say is what? They're not going to say we used to drink alcohol. That's why we are thrown into that fire. We used to kill people. That's not what they're going to mention. They're not going to say that we used to commit zina. No. They will say, قَالُوا لَمْ نَكُمْ مِنَ الْمُصَلِّينَ. We were not from the people of Salah. We didn't used to pray. That's why we are here now. قَالُوا لَمْ نَكُمْ مِنَ الْمُصَلِّينَ. وَلَمْ نَكُمْ نُطْعِمُ الْمِسْكِينَ. We didn't used to feed the needy people. وَكُنَّا نَخُوضُ مَعَ الْخَائِضِينَ. Okay? They used to get themselves busy in idle talk. Empty talk, idle talk. وَكُنَّا نَخُوضُ مَعَ الْخَائِضِينَ. وَكُنَّا نُكَذِّبُ بِيَوْمِ الدِّينِ. And we used to deny the last day. We used to say, no, there's no day of judgment. We're just going to die. وَمَا يُهْلِكُنَا إِلَّا الدَّهَرِ. Only the time is going to kill us. And once we die, we will never come back. The young people, they know the word, okay, the acronym, YOLO. What does YOLO stand for? You only live once. Is that true? No. You're not going to only live once. You will live once in this dunya, but you will be coming back in the next life. You will come back in the next life. The Lord who gave you life before you didn't exist, He's the one who's going to bring you back. It's easy for Him to bring you back this time. Because He created you at the beginning when you were nothing. So now when He causes you to die, He can easily cause you to come back. Okay? 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Until death came to us. That's when they woke up. Subhanallah. That's when they woke up. Also, my dear brothers and sisters in Islam, the Prophet sallallahu alaihi wasallam has said in another hadith, "Man taraka salatan maktubatan muta'ammidan faqad bari'at minhu dhimmatullah." Subhanallah. Man taraka salatan maktuba. This is one salah. It's not like many salats, just like one salah. Man taraka salatan maktuba. Anyone who leaves and abandons one obligatory salah deliberately. You were supposed to pray Asr, you didn't pray. Said, I'm not going to pray Asr. You didn't forget. You just said, I don't want to do it. Don't want to pray today. فَقَدْ بَرِئَتْ مِنْهُ ذِمَّةُ اللَّهِ. The protection of Allah subhanahu wa ta'ala is free from that person. Subhanallah. You do not have the protection of Allah subhanahu wa ta'ala. The Prophet sallallahu alayhi wa sallam, once he came to the masjid, he was in the masjid of the Prophet sallallahu alayhi wa sallam. 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The salah, the adhan was made. Then the Prophet صلى الله عليه وسلم started leading the prayer. And when the salah finished, the Prophet صلى الله عليه وسلم, he saw that this companion Mihjan didn't pray with the companions and with the Prophet صلى الله عليه وسلم. He said to him, ما منعك أن تصلي? What has prevented you from praying the salah? ألست برجل مسلم? Said to him, are you not a Muslim? That's how he asked him the question. Are you not a believer? Is that why you didn't pray with us? Imagine that. Are you not a Muslim? He said to him. He said, Bala ya Rasulullah, I'm a Muslim. I'm from the Muslims. Walakinni kuntu qad sallaytu fi ahli. But I prayed in my house. When I was with my people, that's where I prayed the salah. The Prophet said to him, إِذَا جِئْتَ فَصَلِّ مَعَ النَّاسِ وَإِن كُنْتَ قَدْ صَلَّيْتَ. We're not even allowed to sit over there when the Muslims are praying in the masjid, for example. Even if you prayed before, you should repeat the salah. وَإِن كُنْتَ قَدْ صَلَّيْتَ. Subhanallah. You don't want to put yourself in a situation where people might even doubt your religion, whether you are Muslim or not. So the Prophet ﷺ has said to this companion, how come that you didn't pray with us? Are you not a Muslim? That's how he asked the Prophet. That's how he asked him the question. To show him how serious the salah is. And also he said to him, even if you prayed at home, you should pray with the Muslims.

0: And inshallah ta'ala, we're going to conclude our first lesson tonight, inshallah ta'ala, by saying the following. Dear brothers and sisters, we have seen how important the salah is. Unfortunately, many Muslims, they don't pray their salah. Unfortunately, many Muslims who pray their salah, they don't know whether their salah is correct or not. So it is very important that we take responsibility to learn how we should pray. Okay, you don't want to die tonight, and then when you die tonight, you find out none of your salah was accepted. Just imagine that. The Prophet sallallahu alaihi wasallam said, a man might pray for 60 years, and his salah will not be accepted at the end. He didn't pray his salah properly. Remember the man who prayed in front of the Prophet sallallahu alaihi wasallam, and when he finished his salah, he gave salam to the Prophet and said, salam alaikum ya Rasulullah, alaikum salam to Rasulullah. He said to him, salli fa innaka lam tusalli. Go back and pray, you didn't pray your salah properly. And then he prayed the second time. The Prophet said to him, salli fa innaka lam tusalli. Repeat your salah and pray once more because you didn't pray your salah. And then the third time, when the Prophet said that to him, he said to the Prophet, ya Rasulullah, I cannot do better than this. And the Prophet then taught him how to pray. If that companion died like that, his salah would not have been accepted. SubhanAllah, just imagine that. So we must learn our salah properly. So inshallah ta'ala, this particular series we started tonight, we will be learning how to inshallah ta'ala enjoy our salah, how to pray our salah. Many times we pray the salah, but we don't really enjoy the salah. Many times we pray the salah, but the salah doesn't do what it's supposed to do for us. What does the salah supposed to do for us? Inna salata tanha anil fahsha'i wal munkar. Salah must prevent us from lewdness and also evil things. Imagine if you are praying 5 times a day, every single day, but you are as bad as you were 5 years ago, 10 years ago, 20 years ago. You have not changed, you are still the same person. But you are praying salah every day. What's wrong? Your salah, there's something wrong with the salah. Okay, so we have to fix our salah bi'inillahi ta'ala. And we must take it very seriously, inshallah ta'ala. So the next few weeks bi'inillahi ta'ala, we will teach ourselves, remind ourselves. Some of these things, alhamdulillah, we know them, but we need to be reminded of them. Very important. And inshallah ta'ala, we will learn how are we going to enjoy our salah. We must never ever see the salah as a burden. Salah, we should see it as something that we enjoy. Like the Prophet sallallahu alaihi wasallam used to say, arihna ya Bilal. Idha hazabahu amrun faza'a ila salah. The Prophet sallam, whenever something gave him any concern, when the Prophet sallam felt like kind of like some sort of sadness, the Prophet sallam would run to the salah. The Prophet would run to the salah. So we need to get to that stage where we would run to the salah, where we would enjoy the salah and say, alhamdulillah, I'm happy to pray the salah. And when you are in the salah, you forget yourself. Okay? You just remember that you're standing before Allah subhanahu wa ta'ala and this dunya is totally blocked from your mind. May Allah subhanahu wa ta'ala make us from those ones. Allahumma ameen. So inshallah ta'ala, that's what we are aiming for the next few weeks. So please, inshallah ta'ala, continue to come. To also invite your friends and your brothers and to remind them, inshallah ta'ala, about the importance of salah. And those of you, whatever you've learned tonight, you should take it back home with you and remind the family and say, this is what we've studied. And these things are very important. We have to act upon them, bi'idhnillah ta'ala. Hayyakum Allahu bayyakum. Now is the time for the adhan, inshallah ta'ala.
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His is the kingdom of the heavens and the earth. It is He who gives life and causes death, and He is able to do all things.

He is the first and the last, the most high and the most near, and He is the all-knower of everything.

He it is who created the heavens and the earth in 6 days, and then rose over the throne. He knows what goes into the earth and what comes forth from it, and what descends from the heaven and what ascends thereto. And He is with you by His knowledge wheresoever you may be, and Allah is the All-Seer of what you do.

in Allah and His Messenger, and spend of that whereof He has made you trustees. And such of you as believe and spend in Allah's way, theirs will be a great reward.

And what is the matter with you that you believe not in Allah? While the Messenger invites you to believe in your Lord, and He has indeed taken your covenant, if you are real believers.

It is He who sends down manifest proofs and revelations to His slave, that He may bring you out from darkness into light. And verily, Allah is to you full of kindness, most merciful.

And what is the matter with you that you spend not in the cause of Allah? And to Allah belongs the heritage of the heavens and the earth. Not equal among you are those who spent and fought before the conquering of Mecca. Such are higher in degree than those who spent and fought afterwards. But to all Allah has promised the best reward. And Allah is all aware of what you do.

Who is he that will lend Allah a goodly loan? Then Allah will increase it manifold to his credit in repaying, and he will have besides a good reward.

perceive the believing men and the believing women, their light running forward before them, and with their book of deeds in their right hands. Glad tidings for you this day, gardens under which rivers flow, to dwell therein forever. Truly this is the great success.

on the day when the hypocrites, men and women, will say to the believers, "Wait for us, let us get something from your light." It will be said, "Go back to your rear, then seek a light." So a wall will be put up between them, with a gate therein. Inside it will be mercy, and outside it will be torment.

the hypocrites will call the believers, "Were we not with you?" The believers will reply, "Yes. But you led yourselves into temptations. You looked forward for our destruction. You doubted in faith, and you were deceived by false desires till the command of Allah came to pass. And the chief deceiver deceived you in respect of Allah." فَالْيَوْمَ

So this day no ransom shall be taken from you, nor of those who disbelieved. Your abode is the fire. That is your friend and proper place, and worst indeed is that destination.

Has not the time come for the hearts of those who believe to be affected by Allah's reminder and that which has been revealed of the truth, lest they become as those who received the scripture before? And the term was prolonged for them, and so their hearts were hardened, and many of them were the rebellious.

Know that Allah gives life to the earth after its death. Indeed, we have made clear the proofs and revelations to you if you but understand.

Verily, those who give charity and alms, men and women, and lend Allah a goodly loan, it shall be increased manifold to their credit, and theirs shall be an honorable good reward.

Allah and His messengers. They are those followers of the prophets who were first and foremost to believe in them, and the martyrs with their Lord. They shall have their reward and their light. But those who disbelieve and deny our proofs and revelations, they shall be the dwellers of the blazing fire.

Know that the life of this world is only play and amusement, pomp and mutual boasting among you, and rivalry in respect of wealth and children. It is as the likeness of vegetation after rain. Thereof the growth is pleasing to the tiller. Afterwards it dries up and you see it turning yellow. Then it becomes straw. But in the hereafter, there is a severe torment for the disbelievers and evildoers, and there is forgiveness from Allah and His good pleasure for the believers and good doers. And the life of this world is only a deceiving enjoyment.

Race with one another in hastening towards forgiveness from your Lord. And paradise, the width whereof is as the width of the heaven and the earth, prepared for those who believe in Allah and His messengers. That is the grace of Allah which He bestows on whom He is pleased with. And Allah is the owner of great bounties.

calamity befalls on the earth or in yourselves, but it is inscribed in the book of decrees before we bring it into existence. Verily, that is easy for Allah.

in order that you may not grieve at the things over which you failed to get, nor rejoice over that which has been given to you. And Allah likes not prideful boasters.

Those who are misers and enjoin upon people miserliness, and whosoever turns away from faith, then Allah is rich, free of all needs, worthy of all praise.

Indeed, we have sent our messengers with clear proofs and revealed with them the scripture and the balance that mankind may keep up justice. And we brought forth iron wherein is mighty power in matters of war, as well as many benefits for mankind, that Allah may test who it is that will help him and his messengers in the unseen. Verily, Allah is all strong, almighty.

0: مهتد وكثير منهم فاسقون.
1: And indeed, we sent Noah and Ibrahim and placed in their offspring prophethood and scripture. And among them there are some who are guided, but many of them are rebellious.

we sent after them our messengers, and we sent Isa, son of Maryam, and we gave him the Injil. And we ordained in the hearts of those who followed him compassion and mercy. But the monasticism which they invented for themselves, we did not prescribe for them, but they sought it only to please Allah therewith, but that they did not observe it with the right observance. So we gave those among them who believed their due reward, but many of them are rebellious.

O you who believe, fear Allah and believe in His Messenger. He will give you a double portion of His mercy, and He will give you a light by which you shall walk straight. And He will forgive you, and Allah is oft forgiving, most merciful.

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And Allah is the owner of great bounty.

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1: The morning is not just the beginning of a new day. It is a gift from Allah. Every sunrise is a reminder that Allah has given you another chance to breathe, to repent, to smile, to worship, and to move closer to Him. Some people wake up worried about money. Others wake up stressed about life. But the believer wakes up remembering Allah. Because when your morning begins with Allah, your entire day changes. There is a special peace that enters the heart when the tongue starts the day with adhkar. Before checking your phone, before listening to the noise of the world, remember the one who controls the world. Say alhamdulillah for the life you still have. Many slept last night but never woke up. Yet Allah chose you to see another morning. That alone is a blessing beyond measure. When you say bismillah in the morning, you invite barakah into your day. When you say subhanallah, your heart becomes lighter. When you say astaghfirullah, your sins begin to fall away. And when you send peace and blessings upon the Prophet Muhammad sallallahu alaihi wasallam, mercy surrounds your life in ways you cannot even imagine. People search for motivation to start the day strong. But the greatest source of strength is the remembrance of Allah. Adhkar is not just words, it is protection. It is healing, it is peace for the anxious heart. The Prophet ﷺ taught us morning supplications because he knew the struggles people would face. Stress, fear, sadness, pressure, uncertainty. All of these become easier when the heart is connected to Allah. Sometimes you wake up carrying pain nobody understands. Maybe your heart is tired. Maybe your mind is heavy. Maybe you are fighting silent battles. But never underestimate the power of morning remembrance. One sincere dua in the early hours can change your entire destiny. Allah listens even when nobody else does. The beauty of Islam is that it teaches us to begin the day with gratitude, not complaints. Shaitan wants you to wake up negative, hopeless, and distracted. But the believer rises with faith. Even if life is difficult, even if the future feels uncertain, the believer says, Hasbunallahu wa ni'mal wakil. Allah is sufficient for me, and He is the best disposer of affairs. Every single morning you wake up is a sign that Allah has not abandoned you. It is easy to rush into the day, thinking about responsibilities, problems, school, work, money, or stress. But a believer understands that waking up itself is one of the greatest blessings from Allah. There are people who slept peacefully at night, but never opened their eyes again. Yet Allah, in His infinite mercy, allowed you to breathe once more, to stand once more, to seek forgiveness once more, and to worship Him once more. That alone should fill the heart with gratitude. Many people wait for something big before they thank Allah. They thank Him only when they receive success, wealth, or good news. But true faith teaches us to appreciate the small blessings we often ignore. The ability to wake up healthy, the ability to walk, speak, breathe, and see the sunlight are gifts that cannot be purchased with money. When the believer begins the morning by saying, Alhamdulillah, it changes the mindset completely. Instead of beginning the day with complaints, the heart begins with gratitude. The beauty of Islam is that it teaches us to see every new day as a new opportunity. Yesterday may have been full of mistakes, sadness, or regret, but Allah gives you another sunrise because His mercy is greater than your failures. Sometimes people think they are too sinful to return to Allah. But if Allah allowed you to wake up today, then the door of repentance is still open. This is why every morning should strengthen your hope in Him. A believer should never underestimate the spiritual power of the early morning hours. These moments are filled with blessings. When you remember Allah before the world distracts you, your heart becomes lighter and your soul becomes calmer. Even a few sincere words of remembrance can transform the entire atmosphere of your day. Saying Subhanallah, Alhamdulillah, and Allahu Akbar may seem simple, but these words carry enormous reward and bring peace to the heart. Morning is also a reminder that life itself is temporary. Every sunrise brings us closer to our meeting with Allah. That realization should motivate us to live with purpose and sincerity. Instead of wasting our mornings in negativity or laziness, we should use them to strengthen our connection with our Creator. The people closest to Allah are not always the richest or most famous. They are the ones who remember Him consistently and remain grateful even during hardship. Sometimes life becomes overwhelming. Problems increase, responsibilities grow, and the future feels uncertain. But the believer finds comfort in knowing that Allah is in control of everything. Beginning the day with faith creates inner strength that no worldly motivation can provide. When you place your trust in Allah early in the morning, you carry a sense of peace throughout the day, because you know your life is in the hands of the Most Merciful. Never see another morning as something ordinary. It is a priceless gift from Allah. A new morning means new mercy, new blessings, new opportunities, and another chance to become a better servant of Allah. The heart that truly understands this will naturally wake up with gratitude, hope, and remembrance of Allah every single day. There is a unique peace that enters the heart when the morning begins with the remembrance of Allah. Before the noise of the world takes over, before stress and responsibilities fill the mind, the believer turns to Allah through adhkar. These simple words of remembrance are not ordinary words. They are nourishment for the soul, light for the heart, and protection for the entire day. A person may search everywhere for peace, but true peace can only come from being connected to Allah. Many people wake up and immediately check their phones, messages, or social media. Within moments, the heart becomes distracted and overwhelmed. But when someone starts the day by remembering Allah first, the heart feels calm instead of anxious. Islam teaches us that the morning is one of the most blessed times of the day. It is the perfect moment to fill the soul with gratitude, hope, and trust in Allah before facing the challenges of life. When you say Alhamdulillah in the morning, you remind yourself that every blessing comes from Allah. When you say Astaghfirullah, you cleanse your heart from sin.

Remembrance creates emotional stability and spiritual confidence. One of greatest blessings of adhkar is that it strengthens the relationship between the servant and Allah. Just like friendships grow stronger through communication, faith grows stronger through remembrance. The more you remember Allah, the more connected your heart becomes to Him. Over time, you begin to feel peace, even during difficult situations, because your trust in Allah becomes deeper. Morning remembrance also changes the atmosphere of the entire day. A person who starts the morning with anger, distraction, or negativity often carries those emotions throughout the day. But the one who begins with dhikr carries calmness, patience, and positivity. Even when problems appear, the heart remains steady because it already started the day connected to Allah. The Prophet Muhammad ﷺ taught many beautiful morning supplications because he understood the importance of protecting the heart. These supplications are a source of mercy and guidance for believers. Reciting Ayatul Kursi, seeking protection from harm, and asking Allah for goodness are all ways to spiritually prepare for the day ahead. Through these acts, the believer places trust in Allah rather than depending completely on worldly means. True peace is not found in wealth, popularity, or success alone. Many people have everything in this world, yet still feel empty inside. Real peace comes from remembering Allah sincerely. The heart was created to know and worship Him, and when it becomes distant from Him, it naturally feels restless. But when the tongue remembers Allah regularly, the soul feels alive again. Every morning is an opportunity to renew faith and begin the day with light. Even a few moments of sincere remembrance can completely transform a person's mindset, emotions, and spiritual state. That is the beauty and power of starting the day with Allah's remembrance. Morning dhikr is one of the greatest forms of protection a believer can have in daily life. People spend so much time trying to protect themselves, physically and emotionally, yet many forget the spiritual protection that comes from remembering Allah. The world is full of stress, negativity, temptations, and unexpected difficulties. Every day, people face challenges that affect the mind, heart, and soul. But when a believer begins the morning with adhkar, they place themselves under the care and protection of Allah. The beauty of morning remembrance is that it strengthens the heart before the day even begins. Many people wake up already feeling worried about responsibilities, school, work, family problems, or financial struggles. These thoughts can create anxiety before the day even starts. However, when someone remembers Allah sincerely in the morning, their heart begins to feel lighter. They realize that no matter how difficult life becomes, Allah is always in control. The Prophet Muhammad ﷺ taught specific morning supplications because they protect the believer from harm and bring peace to the heart. These adhkar are not just rituals or repeated phrases without meaning. They are powerful acts of worship filled with wisdom and mercy. When a person recites Ayatul Kursi, asks Allah for protection, and remembers Him with sincerity, they are spiritually preparing themselves for whatever the day may bring. There are many things in life we cannot control. Unexpected problems, disappointment, sadness, and fear can appear at any moment. Sometimes people become overwhelmed because they feel alone in their struggles. But morning dhikr reminds the believer that Allah never abandons His servants, even during the hardest moments. His protection and mercy remain close to those who remember Him. Morning remembrance also protects the heart from negative thinking. Shaitan works hard to fill the mind with hopelessness, fear, jealousy, anger, and doubt. When a person begins the day disconnected from Allah, these emotions can grow stronger throughout the day. But when the morning starts with dhikr, the heart becomes stronger against these whispers. The believer feels spiritually grounded and emotionally balanced. One of the greatest forms of protection is trusting Allah completely. Sometimes people rely only on their own strength and become exhausted trying to control everything. But Islam teaches believers to depend on Allah while still making effort. Morning adhkar helps build this trust. When a person says, Hasbunallahu wa ni'mal wakil, they remind themselves that Allah is enough for them. This creates a deep sense of peace that worldly solutions alone cannot provide. Dhikr also protects relationships, emotions, and decisions. A calm heart makes wiser choices. A heart connected to Allah is less likely to react with anger, hatred, or impatience. Morning remembrance softens the soul and encourages kindness, patience, and gratitude throughout the day. Even in stressful situations,

The believer remembers Allah and responds with wisdom instead of panic. Many people underestimate the power of small acts of worship. They think peace can only come through major life changes, wealth, or success. But sometimes true peace comes from a few sincere moments spent remembering Allah in the early morning. These moments create spiritual strength that continues throughout the entire day. The believer who protects their morning with adhkar is protecting more than just a routine. They are protecting their heart, mind, faith, and connection with Allah. No matter how uncertain life becomes, the remembrance of Allah gives the believer security, hope, and inner peace that nothing in this world can replace. Life is filled with uncertainty, and every person faces moments where fear and anxiety try to take over the heart. Some people worry about their future, others worry about money, relationships, health, or the opinions of people around them. The mind becomes exhausted from overthinking situations that are beyond human control. But one of the greatest lessons a believer learns is that true peace comes from trusting Allah completely. When a person places their trust in Allah, anxiety begins to lose its power. Trusting Allah does not mean life suddenly becomes easy or free from challenges. Even the prophets faced hardship, sadness, and trials. But what made them strong was their complete reliance upon Allah. They understood that Allah's plan is always wiser than human understanding. Sometimes people become anxious because they want immediate answers and complete control over every situation. Yet Allah teaches believers to have patience and faith even when they cannot see the outcome. Every morning is an opportunity to renew this trust in Allah. When a believer wakes up and remembers Allah before anything else, the heart becomes calmer. Instead of starting the day filled with fear, the believer starts the day with hope. They remind themselves that Allah is Ar-Razak, the provider, Al-Hakim, the most wise, and Al-Wakil, the best trustee. This remembrance creates emotional strength that helps a person face life with courage. Anxiety often grows when people focus only on problems and forget the power of Allah. Human beings are naturally weak, and carrying the weight of every worry alone can become overwhelming. But Islam teaches believers to hand their worries over to Allah through dua, patience, and trust. The believer makes effort, works hard, and tries their best. But they also understand that the final outcome belongs to Allah alone. There are moments in life when doors close unexpectedly. Plans fail, opportunities disappear, and prayers seem unanswered. During these moments, shaitan whispers hopeless thoughts into the mind. But the believer remembers that Allah's delay is not his rejection. Sometimes Allah protects people from things they desperately wanted because He sees what they cannot see. Trusting Allah means believing that even painful moments contain hidden wisdom and mercy. The phrase, Hasbunallahu wa ni'mal wakil, carries incredible power. It means Allah is sufficient for us and He is the best disposer of affairs. When a believer says these words sincerely, the heart feels relief because it no longer carries the burden alone. The believer understands that Allah controls every difficulty, every blessing, and every outcome. Trust in Allah also removes the fear of the future. Many people become trapped in endless worry about what might happen tomorrow. But tomorrow is in Allah's hands. The believer focuses on doing what is right today while trusting Allah with what is unseen. This mindset creates peace and emotional balance. Instead of being controlled by fear, the believer is guided by faith. Sometimes Allah tests people not to break them, but to bring them closer to Him. Hardships often become the reason people turn back to Allah sincerely. Through pain, they learn patience. Through uncertainty, they learn reliance upon Allah. And through struggle, they discover strength they never knew they had. A heart connected to Allah cannot be destroyed by anxiety, because it knows that Allah never abandons His servants. Trusting Allah does not remove every challenge from life, but it gives the believer the strength, patience, and peace needed to overcome those challenges with faith and hope. Consistency in worship has the power to completely transform a person's heart and life. Many people think change only happens through big actions, dramatic moments, or major sacrifices. But Islam teaches that even the smallest acts of worship can become life-changing when done sincerely and consistently. A believer who remembers Allah every day, even for a few moments, slowly develops a heart that is softer, calmer, and stronger in faith. The beauty of daily worship is that it builds a connection with Allah little by little. Just like a plant grows when it is watered regularly,
The soul grows when it is nourished with remembrance, prayer, and gratitude. When worship becomes part of a person's daily routine, faith stops feeling like something distant and becomes something alive inside the heart. This is why Islam encourages believers to remain consistent, even in small deeds. Simple words like Subhanallah, Alhamdulillah, and Astaghfirullah may seem easy to say, but their impact is enormous. Saying Astaghfirullah regularly cleanses the heart from sins and reminds the believer of Allah's mercy. No human being is perfect. Everyone makes mistakes, falls short, and struggles with weaknesses. But seeking forgiveness daily keeps the heart humble and connected to Allah, instead of drowning in guilt or pride. Reciting Subhanallah reminds the believer of Allah's perfection. It helps the heart focus less on worldly distractions and more on the greatness of the Creator. When someone constantly remembers Allah, they begin to notice blessings they once ignored. Gratitude increases, patience becomes easier, and the heart slowly moves away from negativity. Reading Ayatul Kursi regularly is another powerful act of worship that strengthens faith and brings protection. These verses are not ordinary words. They carry deep meaning and spiritual power. When believers recite them with sincerity, they feel closer to Allah and more secure in His protection. Islam teaches that certain daily acts of worship create light in a person's life, guiding them through difficulties and protecting them from harm. Consistency in worship also helps a person remain strong during hard times. Life is unpredictable, and everyone faces moments of sadness, stress, or disappointment. A person who only turns to Allah during emergencies may struggle to stay emotionally strong. But the one who remembers Allah consistently develops spiritual stability. Their relationship with Allah becomes their source of comfort, strength, and peace. One of the greatest benefits of regular worship is the purification of the heart. The world constantly fills people with distractions, anger, jealousy, pride, and stress. Over time, these emotions can make the heart feel heavy and distant from Allah. But daily remembrance slowly removes that darkness. Worship softens the heart and replaces negative emotions with patience, mercy, and gratitude. Consistency also teaches discipline and sincerity. Even when nobody else sees your worship, Allah sees every prayer, every dua, and every moment of remembrance. This builds a private relationship between the servant and Allah that becomes stronger over time. The believer learns to worship Allah not for praise from people, but because they truly desire closeness to Him. Transformation does not always happen overnight. Sometimes people become discouraged because they expect immediate change. But faith grows gradually. Every prayer, every dhikr, every sincere dua adds light to the heart. Over time, the believer begins to notice peace replacing anxiety, patience replacing anger, and hope replacing despair. A heart connected to Allah through consistent worship becomes stronger than the hardships of this world. No matter what challenges appear, the believer carries inner peace because their soul has learned to depend on Allah daily. One of the greatest signs of Allah's mercy is that He gives human beings a fresh start every single day. No matter how many mistakes a person has made, no matter how far they may feel from Allah, the door of repentance remains open as long as they are alive. Every morning is a reminder that Allah has not given up on His servants. If He allows you to wake up again, it means there is still an opportunity to return to Him. Seek forgiveness and change your life for the better. Many people carry the weight of guilt from their past. They remember their sins, failures, and regret so often that they begin to lose hope in themselves. Shaitan wants people to believe they are too sinful to be forgiven. But Allah's mercy is far greater than any sin. Islam teaches that Allah loves those who sincerely repent and turn back to Him. No matter how broken a person feels, Allah's mercy can heal the heart. Sometimes people think they must become perfect before turning back to Allah. But that is not true. Nobody is perfect. Every human being struggles with weaknesses and shortcomings. The beauty of Islam is that Allah does not ask for perfection. He asks for sincerity. Even if a person falls into sin repeatedly, they should never stop seeking forgiveness. Every sincere astaghfirullah is valuable in the sight of Allah. The morning is one of the best times to reconnect with Allah, because it symbolizes a new beginning. Just as darkness disappears when the sun rises, spiritual darkness can also disappear when the heart turns back to Allah sincerely. A believer should wake up every morning with hope, not despair. Yesterday's mistakes do not have to define today's future.
Allah's mercy is visible in every part of life. He forgives sins, accepts repentance, hides faults, and gives people countless opportunities to improve. Many times, people disobey Allah, yet He still provides for them, protects them, and blesses them. This mercy should inspire the believer to return to Him with gratitude and humility. When a person sincerely seeks forgiveness, their heart begins to feel lighter. Sin often creates heaviness inside the soul, leading to sadness, emptiness, and distance from Allah. But repentance brings peace and relief. It reminds the believer that Allah is always ready to forgive those who sincerely turn back to Him. No matter how many times someone falls, they should continue getting back up and seeking Allah's mercy. A new morning is also a chance to improve spiritually. Perhaps yesterday a person neglected prayer, a wasted time, or allowed negativity to control their heart. But today is another opportunity to pray sincerely, remember Allah, and become a better person. Islam teaches believers to focus on progress rather than hopelessness. Small steps toward Allah are beloved to Him when done consistently. Sometimes Allah allows people to go through hardships so they can return to Him sincerely. Difficult moments often soften the heart and remind people how much they need Allah. Through pain and struggle, many people rediscover their faith and strengthen their relationship with their Creator. This itself is a hidden form of mercy. The believer should never underestimate the power of a sincere return to Allah. One heartfelt dua can change a life. One moment of repentance can erase years of sin. Allah's mercy is endless, and His forgiveness is greater than every mistake. That is why every new morning should be seen as a gift, a chance to begin again. Seek Allah's mercy again and walk closer to Him with hope, faith, and sincerity.

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1: Inshallah. 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My dear brothers and sisters in Islam, those of you who are in attendance, and our brothers and sisters who are following us via our YouTube channel, inshallah ta'ala, I would like to welcome you to this new lesson that we're going to have on Saturday nights after Salat al-Maghrib. This lesson will be about the sweetness of Salah. How can you gain the sweetness of Salah? How can someone enjoy their Salah? This lesson is going to be about how to understand the second most important pillar of our religion, which is the pillar of As-Salah. Now, when we were praying Salat al-Maghrib, the masjid was full. A lot of people were here. Alhamdulillah, those of us who were here in the masjid who prayed the Salah, each one of us was rewarded for that Salah according to the level that they have enjoyed their Salah, according to how much concentration and khushu' that they had in their Salah. Some of us who prayed Salat al-Maghrib in congregation here in our masjid, Masjid al-Furqan tonight, maybe they will have 10% of that Salah. That's how much they're going to be rewarded for. 10% of the Salah. Some of us maybe a little bit more, 20%. Some of us maybe a little bit more, 30%. Maybe some of us 40%. Some of us maybe 50%. Some of us maybe even less than 10%. Depending on how much concentration you had in the Salah, depending on how much you were paying attention to the Salah, how prepared you were for the Salah. We know Salah is the second pillar of Islam. You have been taught from young age, Arkanul Islam are how many? Five. The first one is the Shahadatain, and the second one is As-Salah. We have been taught how to pray, or maybe what Salah is, from the age of seven. Because the Prophet Sallallahu Alaihi Wasallam told us to command our kids how to pray Salah from the age of seven. And when they reach the age of 10, if they do not pray, the parent has the right to discipline his child. To say to his child, whether it's a boy or a girl, that you must pray. Now you are at the age of 10. But when you are from the age of 7, 8, 9, you are still learning how to pray. You are going to be taught how to pray. But once you reach from 10 and above, your father, your mother will tell you off if you don't pray. They'll say to you, why are you not praying? We will find out why Salah is so important. Alhamdulillah, many of us have been praying for many years. Each and every one of you right now, pause for a moment and ask yourself and say to yourself, when was the first time I can remember that I have actually prayed Salah? How long ago was it? Some of you can really raise their hands and say, I can remember praying from the age of seven. I can remember praying maybe from the age of six. I used to stand next to my father or my mom, and I used to pray next to them. Maybe you can remember as far back as that. But how many of us can remember the first day that they really enjoyed the Salah that they were praying? When you were 6, 7, 8 years old, 9 years old, 10 years old, 11, 12, 13, 14, maybe your parents were telling you to pray all the time, and you were not enjoying the Salah. You didn't really want to pray. But your father is telling you to pray. Your mother is telling you to pray. Or the muallim in the madrasa is telling you to pray. When you come to the masjid, people are going to tell you to pray. You're not enjoying your Salah. Shaykh al-Islam Ibn Taymiyyah rahimahullah ta'ala has said the following. He said the human being is born twice. We are born twice, not once, twice. He said the first time is when your mother gives birth to you. That's the first time you are born. The second time that we are born is the moment that we make the decision, conscious decision, to worship Allah subhanahu wa ta'ala alone. That moment is, that's your rebirth, that's your reborn. That's the moment that you can say to yourself, like, Alhamdulillah, I'm a newborn baby right now, the second time. Can you remember what age you were at the second time where you said to yourself, I am going to pray for Allah subhanahu wa ta'ala. I'm not going to pray because of my parents. I'm not going to pray because of my friends. I'm not going to pray because of the community. I'm going to pray because of Allah subhanahu wa ta'ala. When was the time that you made that conscious decision? Ask yourself. Dear brothers, those of you who were in attendance here yesterday for our khutbah, remember what I talked about. Who can remind us what we talked about yesterday in the khutbah? The concept of salah, the importance of salah. We have mentioned a number of things. Among the things that we've mentioned was, salah is the second pillar of Islam. We have mentioned salah is the only obligation that was given to the Prophet ﷺ directly to him by Allah subhanahu wa ta'ala. We have mentioned that salah is the only act of worship that if it is sound, the rest of your good deeds will also be sound. If it is not sound, the rest of your good deeds will not be sound. And inshallah ta'ala, there will be others that we will be mentioning tonight. But let me begin our session tonight with a story. And this story is narrated by Al-Aswad radiyallahu anhu. And this story is mentioned in Sahih al-Bukhari. Aisha radiyallahu anha has told the companions the following. He said, Al-Aswad said, we talked about salah, we began to talk about salah and the importance of salah. And Aisha radiyallahu anha began to tell us the following story. And this story is a sad story, but at the same time, it teaches us the importance of salah. Aisha radiallahu anha has said, لما مرض رسول الله صلى الله عليه وسلم مرضه الذي مات فيه. When the Prophet صلى الله عليه وسلم became sick with the illness that he died in, فحضرت الصلاة. And the time of salah has arrived. The time of salah has entered. فأذن, and the adhan was made. And then the Prophet sallallahu alayhi wa sallam has said, مُرُوا أَبَا بَكْرٍ فَلْيُصَلِّ بِالنَّاسِ. The Prophet sallallahu alayhi wa sallam was so unwell, he was not able to lead the salah. He said to the companions who were with him that time, including his wives, he said to them, can you ask Abu Bakr to lead the salah? I cannot lead the salah today. خلاص, I cannot lead you in the salah. And what did the people say? 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His heart is very soft. إِذَا قَامَ فِي مَقَامِكَ لَمْ يَسْتَطِعْ أَنْ يُصَلِّيَ بِالنَّاسِ. If Abu Bakr was to stand in your position, Ya Rasulullah, he will not be able to lead the salah. He will be weeping, crying, and no one will be able to hear his recitation. Abu Bakr, he will break down if he leads the prayer. وَأَعَادْ. The Prophet ﷺ repeated the command again and said, ask Abu Bakr to lead the salah. فَأَعَادُوا لَهُ. And they repeated the same thing. They said, Ya Rasulullah, we cannot let Abu Bakr lead the salah, because his heart is very soft. He will be crying throughout the whole salah. There's no way we can allow him to lead the salah. And the Prophet ﷺ, فَأَعَادَ الثَّالِثَ. The third time the Prophet ﷺ repeated and said, let Abu Bakr lead the salah. إِنَّ كُنَّ صَوَاحِبُ يُوسُفُ. You are like, you're similar to the friends of Yusuf, meaning the women who were present during the time of Yusuf alayhi salam, when Allah subhanahu wa ta'ala tested Yusuf. Muru Abu Bakr falyusalli bin-nas. Allow Abu Bakr to lead the prayer. Fakharaja Abu Bakr. Abu Bakr came out and he began to lead the salah. Fasalla, fawajada an-nabiy sallallahu alayhi wa sallam min nafsihi khiffa. The Prophet sallallahu alayhi wa sallam felt a little bit lightness. The Prophet ﷺ felt a bit better. And the Prophet ﷺ came out. فَخَرَجَ يُهَادَ بَيْنَ رَجُلَيْنِ. The Prophet ﷺ came out from his room while he was supported by two men. And the Prophet ﷺ, his feet were dragging on the ground. Just imagine, look at the state of the Prophet ﷺ. Okay, his age is 63 years old. He's very ill. He cannot even walk to the masjid, to the mihrab. And the Prophet ﷺ, his house is next to the masjid. His room where he lived is almost part of the masjid. And he cannot walk those few steps to get to the mihrab, to lead the salah. He's so unwell. Yet, the Prophet, when he felt a little bit, mashallah, better, he said, take me to the salah. 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The Prophet gave him the signal to remain where he was. Continue leading the salah. And then the Prophet was brought and he sat next to Abu Bakr radiallahu anhu. Subhanallah. What can we learn from this amazing hadith? What we can learn from this amazing hadith is the importance of the salah. The Prophet sallallahu alayhi wa sallam, subhanallah, he did not stay at home, even though he was so unwell. As soon as he felt a little bit better, he came out. He wanted to pray with the Muslims. He wanted to pray the salah in jama'ah. Not only that, my dear brothers and sisters in Islam, the Prophet sallallahu alayhi wa sallam, he became unwell. And the last salah he led the Muslims in congregation was Salatul Dhuhr. On which day? The day of Thursday. So the Prophet sallallahu alayhi wa sallam, the last salah he led the people was Salatul Dhuhr on Thursday. So the Friday that came after that, and the Saturday and the Sunday, those 3 days, the Prophet sallallahu alayhi wa sallam was not able to lead the salah. And the last day that the Prophet sallallahu alayhi wa sallam was alive, part of it, was the day of Monday. Salatul Fajr. The last time the Prophet sallallahu alayhi wa sallam saw his companions praying was Salatul Fajr on Monday. So the Prophet sallallahu alayhi wa sallam, he looked into the masjid. The Prophet sallallahu alayhi wa sallam removed the curtain from the door just to look at his companions praying salah. And the Prophet sallallahu alayhi wa sallam, when he saw the companions praying behind Abu Bakr radiallahu anhu, and Abu Bakr is leading the salah, the Prophet sallallahu alayhi wa sallam, out of happiness and joy, the Prophet sallallahu alayhi wa sallam smiled and laughed. And that was the last time the companions saw the Prophet sallallahu alayhi wa sallam alive. And then he went back to his room. Just imagine those moments. The Prophet sallallahu alayhi wa sallam, what gave him that amount of joy was to see his ummah praying together in jama'ah. Abu Bakr leading the salah and all of them praying behind him. And the Prophet sallallahu alayhi wa sallam felt so well by seeing that. Ali radiallahu anhu and Anas, when they told us what was the last thing the Prophet sallallahu alayhi wa sallam was talking about at the end of his life, the Prophet sallallahu alayhi wa sallam, one of the last things he spoke about was as-salah. The Prophet sallallahu alayhi wa sallam was saying, as-salah, as-salah, as-salah, wa ma malakat aymanukum. Make sure that you pray the salah. Pray your salah. Don't forget your salah. Do not neglect the salah. This was so important to the Prophet sallallahu alayhi wa sallam. Why was it so important to the Prophet sallallahu alayhi wa sallam? Because the Prophet sallallahu alayhi wa sallam knew that, the Prophet sallallahu alayhi wa sallam understood the importance of the salah. So he was reminding the ummah, salah, salah, salah. Anas radiallahu anhu has said the same thing. He said the last things the Prophet sallallahu alayhi wa sallam reminded the ummah was the salah. As-salah, as-salah, as-salah. How else do we know the importance of salah? 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And we have the evidence from the Quran. 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Because he was from the people of Salah. So young man, what's your name? Zahran, yeah? Zahran. Zarrar. Yeah, Zarrar, beautiful name. Zarrar. Imagine you praying Salah. And if you get into difficulties one day, Allah subhanahu wa ta'ala will save you from that difficulty. Because of what? Inshallah, because of the salah that you used to pray. Allah subhanahu wa ta'ala is teaching us here, Prophet Yunus was saved from the hardship that he was going through because of the salah that he used to pray. فَلَوْلَا أَنَّهُ كَانَ مِنَ الْمُسَبِّحِينَ لَلَبِثَ فِي بَطْنِهِ إِلَى يَوْمِ يُبْعَثُونَ. In our salah today, Salatul Maghrib, when I was reading the salah, the first rak'ah, which surah did I read? 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Prophet Ibrahim was saying to Allah, oh Allah, save my family. I have left them in a valley which is an uncultivated valley. Nobody lives there. No food at all. What was the purpose why Ibrahim alayhi salam left his family there? رَبَّنَا لِيُقِيمُ الصَّلَاةِ. So that they establish the salah. And few ayat down the page, Prophet Ibrahim made a special dua to Allah subhanahu wa ta'ala. رَبِّ جَعَلْنِي مُقِيمَ الصَّلَاةِ وَمِنْ ذُرِّيَّتِي. Imagine Prophet Ibrahim thousands of years ago, he's begging Allah and saying, oh Allah, make me from those who establish the prayer. He didn't say, رَبَّنَا رَبِّ جَعَلْنِي مُؤَدِّيَ الصَّلَاةِ. رَبِّ جَعَلْنِي, he said, مُقِيمَ الصَّلَاةِ. Those who establish the prayer. Those who establish the prayer. Establishing the prayer is a different level. وَمِنْ ذُرِّيَّتِي, also he said, also my offsprings, my children, and their children, and their children. Oh Allah, please make us from among the people who establish the prayer. رَبِّ جَعَلْنِي مُقِيمَ الصَّلَاةِ وَمِنْ ذُرِّيَّتِي. 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Prophet Ismail, he was known for what? Commanding his family to do what? The following. To pray the salah, to offer the salah, and also to pay the zakah. And this Prophet Ismail, as a father today, as a mother, do you remind your children the importance of salah, the importance of zakah? وَكَانَ يَأْمُرُ أَهْلَهُ بِالصَّلَاةِ وَالزَّكَاةِ وَكَانَ عِنْدَ رَبِّهِ مَرْضِيًّا. And Allah subhanahu wa ta'ala was pleased with him. 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And also we commanded them what? And we have told them, and we have revealed to them, okay, what was it? We revealed to them, فعل الخيرات, to do righteous deeds, and also to pray, to establish the salah, and also zakah. 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The people of Shu'aib, when they wanted to reject Shu'aib's message, what did they say to him? Is it your salah that's telling you to prevent us from doing what we want to do? أصلاتك تأمرك أن نترك ما يعبد آباؤنا. Is it your salah that is commanding you to tell us that we must stay away from what our forefathers or our fathers are worshipping? أن نترك ما يعبد آباؤنا. 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The first thing he commanded him was what? About tawheed. And the second thing he told him to do what? وَأَقِمِ الصَّلَاةَ لِذِكْرِ. And establish the prayer. You can see all the prophets of Allah subhanahu wa ta'ala, the great messengers of Allah, Allah commanded them to pray. And there is an ayah that tells us that all the other prophets also used to pray. 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All those prophets that Allah سبحانه وتعالى has mentioned, when the ayat of Allah سبحانه وتعالى are recited to them, what did they used to do? خروا سجدا وبكيا. They used to fall for prostration. They would fall to prostration. Why? Because that's what Allah subhanahu wa ta'ala has commanded them. Also, the Prophet sallallahu alayhi wa sallam has told us, all the prophets of Allah, they used to pray the five daily prayers that we used to pray. The five daily prayers that we pray on a daily basis now, the ummah, the nations that came before us, they used to also pray that. The Prophet sallallahu alayhi wa sallam has said, أَمَّنِي جِبْرِيلُ عِنْدَ الْبَيْتِ مَرَّتَيْنِ. He said, Jibreel alayhi salam led me in salah twice near the Kaaba. Allah subhanahu wa ta'ala sent down Jibreel alayhi salam to show the Prophet sallallahu alayhi wa sallam how to perform the salah and also the times that he needs to perform these salawats. And the Prophet sallallahu alayhi wa sallam, he was taught or he was led in the salah every salah in two different times. The entry time when the salah enters and the time when the salah is about to end. So, and the Prophet sallallahu alaihi wasallam was told, the salat of dhuhr, the time of salat of dhuhr begins at that time, and it ends that time. So, the first day when Jibreel alayhi salam came to Prophet Muhammad, he led the salah at the beginning time, the beginning of every salah, the beginning time of every salah. And the next day when he came to him, he led him in salah, but this time they prayed at the last end of the time. So to teach the Prophet ﷺ and the Ummah of Prophet Muhammad ﷺ the times in between that the person can pray any particular salah. So the beginning time for the salah and the ending time. And the Prophet ﷺ, and then Jibreel alayhi salam has said to the Prophet ﷺ, Ya Muhammad, Al waqtu fi ma bayna hadhain al waqtain waqtu al anbiya'i qablak. 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And he said, هَذَا وَقْتُ الْأَنْبِيَاءِ قَبْلَكَ. This is exactly the times that these anbiya, the prophets who came before you, used to offer these salawats. Allahu Akbar. After that, my dear brothers, we are going to, inshallah ta'ala, continue and remind ourselves the importance of salah. So we have said, Allah subhanahu wa ta'ala commanded all the prophets to pray the salah. The Prophet sallallahu alayhi wa sallam, in the following hadith, the Prophet sallallahu alayhi wa sallam has said the following. جَاءَ فِي الْمُسْرَدِ لِلْإِمَامِ أَحْمَدِ. Imam Ahmad ibn Hanbal, he has a book, a collection of hadith. This book is called Al-Musnad. Imam Ahmad ibn Hanbal, his Musnad is very big book. In it, he wrote around 40,000 hadiths. Around 40,000 hadiths. And it's the biggest hadith book. It's like a very big. And this hadith, in this particular book, Imam Ahmad rahimahullah ta'ala has mentioned in a hadith where the salah was mentioned. ذُكِرَتْ عِنْدَ النَّبِيِّ صَلَّى اللَّهُ عَلَيْهِ وَسَلَّمْ عِنْدَ 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The Prophet صلى الله عليه وسلم has said, anyone who maintains the salah, the salah is going to be what? It will be a light for him. When is it going to be light for him? In the grave and also in the day of judgment, Yawm al-Qiyamah. The salah is going to be light for you. كَانَتْ لَهُ نُورٌ وَبُرْهَانًا. And also testimony, the salah is going to be, it will argue on your behalf. Ya Allah, he used to pray salah. He used to pray me. 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And salvation in the next life for you. وَمَنْ لَمْ يُحَافِظْ عَلَيْهَا. Anyone who does not maintain the salah, if you don't pray the salah, you are on and off. Sometimes you pray, sometimes you don't pray. Sometimes you are someone who doesn't even pray. Or someone who prays, but they pray totally wrong. You didn't learn how to pray properly. You just copy other people. You just say, that person prays like this, so I'm going to pray like that. No, you didn't learn your salah from a particular sheikh, from a particular book, according to a particular madhab. You didn't learn how to pray your salah. You will have a problem. وَمَنْ لَمْ يُحَافِظْ عَلَيْهَا. Anyone who does not maintain the salah. لَمْ يَكُلْ لَهُ نُورٌ وَلَا بُرْهَانٌ وَلَا نَجَاهٌ. That person will have no light. They will have no testimony, that person. And they will have no salvation. Not only that, they will be resurrected with whom? The worst of the people. وَكَانَ يَوْمَ الْقِيَامَةِ مَعَ قَارُونَ وَهَامَانَ وَفِرْعَوْنَ وَأُوَيِّ بْنُ خَلَفٍ. Those people who did not maintain the salah in this dunya, what will happen? They will be resurrected with Qarun, with Fir'aun, with Haman, and Ubay ibn Khalaf. And these are the worst people. You don't want to be resurrected with them. Because if you are resurrected with them, you'll end up the same place that they're going to end up. Also, the Prophet sallallahu alayhi wasallam has said, بَيْنَ الرَّجُلِ وَبَيْنَ الشِّرْكِ وَالْكُفْرِ تَرْكُ الصَّلَاةِ. The Prophet sallallahu alayhi wasallam has said, between a man and shirk and kufr, disbelief, is tarku salah, is to abandon your salah. If someone abandons the salah, they don't pray the salah, many of the ulama, they consider that person to be kafir. Imagine that. If some of the ulama of Islam, they consider the person who doesn't pray salah as a kafir, what does that mean? It means that you are a non-Muslim, you are not a Muslim, you are a non-Muslim. The Muslim is allowed to eat the food of the people of the book, but not the people who are not from the people of the book. What does that mean? A Muslim would eat the meat or the animal that was slaughtered by a Christian or a Jew. But the person who doesn't pray the salah, who's considered to be a non-Muslim, that person's meat will not be eaten by the Muslim. SubhanAllah. Just imagine that. Imagine if someone doesn't pray their salah. A father can deny that person if he comes for his daughter's hand in marriage. Imagine you are someone who doesn't pray the 5 daily prayers. And you want to marry a sister called Maryam, sister called Aisha, sister called Fatima, sister called Amina, who's a Muslim sister, who prays their salah. You come to her father and you say to him, can I marry your daughter? And he will say to you, okay, let me investigate who you are, let me check who you are. And then he discovers that you are someone who doesn't pray the salah. He can say to you, I'm not going to allow you to marry my daughter because I don't even consider you to be a Muslim. Just imagine that. Imagine if someone dies while they do not pray salah. The Muslims, if they say to him, like, we're not going to pray janazah on you. That's their right, according to some of the ulama. Some of the ulama, they said, that person is not a Muslim, therefore we're not going to pray janazah on him. Just imagine that. You are taking a very big risk. Some of the ulama, they do say, if someone doesn't pray the salah, someone who's supposed to be a Muslim, they don't pray the salah, we will look at why they do not pray the salah. If it's because of laziness, some of the ulama, they say, he's committing a big sin, very big sin. But we're not going to say that he's a disbeliever. But some of the ulama have said, no, we're going to say that he's a non-believer. And one of the hadith that they have used as an evidence is the hadith I've just read. بَيْنَ الرَّجُلِ وَبَيْنَ الشِّرْكِ وَالْكُفْرِ أَسْتَرْكُ الصَّلَاةِ. Abandoning the salah will get you out of the religion of Islam. So it's a very serious matter. 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Anyone who doesn't pray the salah, خلاص, that person has disbelieved. Look at the next hadith. 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That person has, he qualifies for the protection of Allah subhanahu wa ta'ala and the protection of the Prophet sallallahu alayhi wa sallam. Can you see how serious the matter is? So salah is so important. Also, Abdullah ibn Mas'ud, a great companion. You've all heard of him, yes? Abdullah ibn Mas'ud, do we all know Abdullah ibn Mas'ud? We heard about Abdullah ibn Mas'ud. Abdullah ibn Mas'ud, he's one of the most knowledgeable of the companions. He was the one who said, I have taken 70 chapters of the Quran from the mouth of the Prophet sallallahu alayhi wa sallam. Meaning, he learnt it from the Prophet sallallahu alayhi wa sallam directly. There was no intermediary between him and the Prophet sallallahu alayhi wa sallam. And he used to also say, if I knew anyone knew better than the Quran, better than me, when it comes to the Quran, I would have traveled to study with him. He said, if I knew anybody who's alive today who knows the Quran better than me, I would have traveled to be with him and benefit from him. So he was very knowledgeable. And he was the, Abdullah ibn Mas'ud, he was the companion who taught the ulama of Al-Iraq. Abdullah ibn Mas'ud, he was Imam Abu Hanifa. Among his teachers, not directly, but indirectly, is Abdullah ibn Mas'ud. Madrasat Abu Hanifa is descendant of Abdullah ibn Mas'ud. What about Madrasat Imam Malik, Imam Shafi'i, Ahmed ibn Hanbal? They are descendants of Abdullah ibn Umar. And, for example, Zayd ibn Thabit from Medina, Abdullah ibn Abbas from Mecca and so forth. But the madrasa of Abu Hanifa, rahimahullah ta'ala, is a direct line from Abdullah ibn Mas'ud's. So Abdullah ibn Mas'ud, look what he said. He said, من سره أن يلقى الله غدا مسلما فليحافظ على هؤلاء الصلوات. He said, anyone who's happy to meet his Lord tomorrow as a Muslim, فليحافظ على هؤلاء الصلوات. He must maintain those salawats, meaning the five prayers. حَيْثُ يُنَادَى بِهِنْ, the masajids, where these salats are people called to come and pray and offer their salats. Subhanallah. So that means it's like if you don't pray your salah, Abdullah ibn Mas'ud is telling you, if you want to meet with your Lord as a Muslim, you must pray your salah. Also, my dear brothers, the Makana, the states of the salah. The states of the salah. Look at what Umar ibn al-Khattab radiyallahu anhu has said. We know who Umar ibn al-Khattab is. He's the second best of this ummah. Abu Bakr is the best of the ummah after the Prophet sallallahu alayhi wa sallam. Umar is number two. Umar, look at what he has said. Umar radiyallahu anhu has said the following. لا حظ في الإسلام لمن ترك الصلاة. You have no share of this deen if you have abandoned the salah. And Umar also used to say, Umar رضي الله عنه, this hadith, afwan, the hadith is the one that said لا حظ في الإسلام لمن ترك الصلاة. You have no share of this religion if you have abandoned the salah. And Umar used to say the following. He used to write letters to the governors who were governing different parts of the Muslim world. He used to say to them, "Inna ahamma umurikum indi as-salah." The biggest thing, the most important thing to me in your affairs is the salah. And that's when Umar was the Amir al-Mu'mineen. He was leading the whole ummah. That's what he used to say to them. "Inna ahamma umurikum indi as-salah. 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Anyone who maintains the salah, he has maintained his religion. "Waman dhayya'aha fahuwa lima siwaha adhya'." Anybody who neglects the salah, he's more likely to neglect all the other things. Subhanallah. فَهُوَ لِمَا سِوَاهَا أَضْيَعَ وَلَا حَظَّ فِي الْإِسْلَامِ لِمَنْ تَرَكَ الصَّلَاةِ. Also he said, you have no share of this religion if you have abandoned the salah. Can you see how serious the salah is, my dear brothers and sisters in Islam? Okay, now we have established the importance of the salah, the seriousness of the salah. Let us continue. The Prophet sallallahu alayhi wa sallam has said, As-salah Amududdin. Our salah, the salah, is the pillar of the religion. Amududdin is the central pillar of this amazing religion. Imagine if the pillars are taken out from the masjid right now. Will the roof stay as it is or it will collapse? The roof will collapse. If you don't have the pillar of salah, khalas, your religion has collapsed. Finished. The Prophet sallallahu alaihi wasallam also has said, أَوَّلُ مَا تَفْقِدُونَ مِنْ دِينِكُمْ الْأَمَانَةِ. The first thing that you're going to lose from your religion is al-amana, trust. Oh, this hadith. Pay attention to this hadith. The Prophet ﷺ said, أَوَّلُ مَا تَفْقِدُونَ مِنْ دِينِكُمْ الْأَمَانَةِ. The thing that people will lose from this religion, from the beginning, the first thing that they'll lose is what? The concept of amana. Being trustworthy. The trust that you've been trusted with, you will neglect it. And isn't that the case today? Many times these days, it's hard to find someone who's trustworthy. Someone that you can give your money to. Someone that you can say to, look after this important thing for me. You will be cheated by that person. Cheating has become like normal. The Prophet ﷺ, what did he say? أَوَّلْ مَا تَفْقِدُونَ مِنْ دِينِكُمْ الْأَمَانَةِ. And this is what is disappearing today. وَآخِرُ مَا تَفْقِدُونَ مِنْهُ الصَّلَاةِ. The last thing you will lose is your salah. وَلَا يُصَلِّيَنَّ أَقْوَامٌ لَا خَلَاقَ لَهُمْ. So the Prophet sallallahu alaihi wasallam here is teaching us what? The Prophet sallallahu alaihi wasallam is teaching us this important concept, that the concept of salah is so important. And as Muslims, we must hold on to the salah till the last second. وَعْبُدُ رَبَّكَ حَتَّى يَأْتِيَكَ الْيَقِينَ. Continue to worship Allah subhanahu wa ta'ala until death comes to you. You should not say, خلاص. Okay, I'm going to pray whenever I can. I'm not going to pray. That's not going to be accepted. That will not be accepted from you. وَلَا يَخْتَلِفُ الْمُسْلِمُونَ أَنَّ تَرْكَ الصَّلَاةَ الْمَفْرُوضَ عَمْدًا مِنْ أَعْظَمِ الذُّنُوبِ وَأَكْبَرِ الْكَبَائِرِ. There is no dispute among the ulama that abandoning the five daily prayers is one of the biggest sins that someone can commit. وَأَنَّ إِثْمَ تَارِكَ عِنْدَ اللَّهِ أَعْظَمْ مِنْ إِثْمِ قَتْلِ النَّفْسِ. Okay, abandoning salah is worse than killing someone. Okay, the sin of killing an innocent person, which one is worse? Or leaving your salah, you're not praying. Not praying is more serious. To kill someone innocent is not as bad as leaving the salah. We have to take it very, very seriously, my dear brothers and sisters in Islam. Also, taking other people's wealth. وَأَعْظَمُ مِنْ إِثْمِ الزِّنَى is greater than the sin of committing zina and stealing and drinking alcohol. All of those sins are not as bad as what? Leaving salah. But nowadays, you might find many people who are Muslims, who were born Muslims, they don't pray salah. But they stay away from khamr, they stay away from zina, they think these are bad sins. But they neglect the salah. They don't consider the salah very important. They don't consider the salah, leaving the salah as not being, it's not too bad. But what did I say to you right now? The ulama, they said what? One of the greatest sins is to leave the salah. And it's worse than killing someone. It's worse than committing zina. It's worse than drinking alcohol. Okay? Abandoning the salah. And how many Muslims do you see these days who are not praying their salah? Just think about it. Very, very serious. And I'm going to, inshallah ta'ala, conclude our lesson tonight, inshallah ta'ala. Still got a few minutes. The people of the hellfire, when they are thrown into the hellfire, the angels of the hellfire will ask them the following question. مَا سَلَكَكُمْ فِي سَقَرْ. What is it that caused you to be thrown into the

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Okay? They used to get themselves busy in idle talk. Empty talk, idle talk. وَكُنَّا نَخُوضُ مَعَ الْخَائِضِينَ. وَكُنَّا نُكَذِّبُ بِيَوْمِ الدِّينِ. And we used to deny the last day. We used to say, no, there's no day of judgment. We're just going to die. وَمَا يُهْلِكُنَا إِلَّا الدَّهْرِ. Only the time is going to kill us. And once we die, we will never come back. The young people, they know the word, okay? The acronym, YOLO. What does YOLO stand for? You only live once. Is that true? No. You're not going to only live once. You will live once in this dunya, but you will be coming back in the next life. You will come back in the next life. The Lord who gave you life before you didn't exist, He's the one who's going to bring you back. It's easy for Him to bring you back this time. Because He created you at the beginning when you were nothing. So now when He causes you to die, He can easily cause you to come back. Okay? 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Until death came to us. That's when they woke up. Subhanallah. That's when they woke up. Also, my dear brothers and sisters in Islam, the Prophet sallallahu alaihi wasallam has said in another hadith, "من ترك صلاة مكتوبة متعمدا فقد برئت منه ذمة الله." 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This is one salah. It's not like many salahs. Just like one salah. من ترك صلاة مكتوبة. Anyone who leaves and abandons one obligatory salah deliberately. You were supposed to pray Asr, you didn't pray. You said, I'm not going to pray Asr. You didn't forget. You just said, I don't want to do it. Don't want to pray today. فَقَدْ بَرِئَتْ مِنْهُ ذِمَّةُ اللَّهِ. The protection of Allah subhanahu wa ta'ala is free from that person. Subhanallah. You do not have the protection of Allah subhanahu wa ta'ala. The Prophet sallallahu alaihi wasallam, once he came to the masjid, he was in the masjid of the Prophet sallallahu alaihi wasallam. This companion called Mihjan al-Aslami, annahu kana fi majlisin ma'an nabiyyi sallallahu alaihi wasallam fa'udhina bis salah faqama rasulullah sallallahu alaihi wasallam. This companion, he was with the Prophet sallallahu alaihi wasallam. The salah, the adhan was made. Then the Prophet ﷺ started leading the prayer. And when the salah finished, the Prophet ﷺ, he saw that this companion, Mihjan, didn't pray with the companions and with the Prophet ﷺ. He said to him, مَا مَنَعَكَ أَن تُصَلِّي? What has prevented you from praying the salah? أَلَسْتَ بِرَجُلٍ مُسْلِمٍ? The Prophet ﷺ said to him, are you not a Muslim? That's how he asked him the question. Are you not a believer? Is that why you didn't pray with us? Imagine that. Are you not a Muslim? He said to him. He said, بلى يا رسول الله, I'm a Muslim. I'm from the Muslims. ولكني كنت قد صليت في أهلي. But I prayed in my house. When I was with my people, that's where I prayed the salah. The Prophet said to him, إذا جئت فصل مع الناس وإن كنت قد صليت. We're not even allowed to sit over there when the Muslims are praying in the masjid, for example. Even if you prayed before, you should repeat the salah. وإن كنت قد صليت. Subhanallah. You don't want to put yourself in a situation where people might even doubt your religion, whether you are Muslim or not. So the Prophet ﷺ has said to this companion, how come that you didn't pray with us? Are you not a Muslim? That's how we asked the Prophet. That's how we asked him the question. To show him how serious the salah is. And also he said to him, even if you prayed at home, you should pray with the Muslims.

Inshallah ta'ala, we're going to conclude our first lesson tonight, inshallah ta'ala, by saying the following. Dear brothers and sisters, we have seen how important the salah is. Unfortunately, many Muslims, they don't pray their salah. Unfortunately, many Muslims who pray their salah, they don't know whether their salah is correct or not. So it is very important that we take responsibility to learn how we should pray. Okay? You don't

0: want to die tonight, and then when you die tonight, you find out none of your salah was accepted. Just imagine that. The Prophet sallallahu alaihi wasallam said, a man might pray for 60 years and his salah will not be accepted at the end. He didn't pray his salah properly. Remember the man who prayed in front of the Prophet sallallahu alaihi wasallam, and when he finished his salah, he gave salam to the Prophet and said, salam alaikum ya Rasulullah, alaikum salam to Rasulullah, he said to him, salli fa innaka lam tusalli. Go back and pray, you didn't pray your salah properly. And then he prayed the second time. The Prophet said to him, salli fa innaka lam tusalli. Repeat your salah and pray once more because you didn't pray your salah. And then the third time, when the Prophet said that to him, he said to the Prophet, ya Rasulullah, I cannot do better than this. And the Prophet then taught him how to pray. If that companion died like that, his salah would not have been accepted. SubhanAllah, just imagine that. So we must learn our salah properly. So inshallah ta'ala, this particular series we started tonight, we will be learning how to, inshallah ta'ala, enjoy our salah, how to pray our salah. Many times we pray the salah, but we don't really enjoy the salah. Many times we pray the salah, but the salah doesn't do what it's supposed to do for us. What does the salah supposed to do for us? Inna salata tanha anil fahsha'i wal munkar. Salah must prevent us from lewdness and also evil things. Imagine if you are praying 5 times a day, every single day, but you are as bad as you were 5 years ago, 10 years ago, 20 years ago. You have not changed, you are still the same person. But you are praying salah every day. What's wrong? Your salah, there's something wrong with the salah. Okay? So we have to fix our salah, bi'idhnillah ta'ala. And we must take it very seriously, inshallah ta'ala. So the next few weeks, bi'idhnillah ta'ala, we will teach ourselves, remind ourselves. Some of these things, alhamdulillah, we know them, but we need to be reminded of them. Very important. And inshallah ta'ala, we will learn how are we going to enjoy our salah. We must never ever see the salah as a burden. Salah, we should see it as something that we enjoy. Like the Prophet sallallahu alaihi wasallam used to say, "Arihna ya Bilal." إذا حزبه أمر فزع إلى الصلاة. The Prophet sallam, whenever something gave him any concern, when the Prophet sallam felt like kind of like some sort of sadness, the Prophet sallam would run to the salah. The Prophet sallam would run to the salah. So we need to get to that stage where we would run to the salah, where we would enjoy the salah and say, "Alhamdulillah, I'm happy to pray the salah." And when you are in the salah, you forget yourself. Okay? You just remember that you are standing before Allah subhanahu wa ta'ala and this dunya is totally blocked from your mind. May Allah subhanahu wa ta'ala make us from those ones. Allahumma ameen. So inshallah ta'ala, that's what we are aiming for the next few weeks. So please inshallah ta'ala continue to come to also invite your friends and your brothers and to remind them inshallah ta'ala about the importance of salah. And those of you, whatever you've learned tonight, you should take it back home with you and remind the family and say, this is what we've studied. And these things are very important. We have to act upon them, bi'idhnillah ta'ala. Hayyakum Allahu biyakum. Now is the time for the adhan, inshallah ta'ala.
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